what is the content of love? But basically, love is something we can't put our finger on at all. We say, we use such words as warmth, tenderness, all these things, they don't really get to the point. When you're loving somebody, you are simply delighting in that person as such, as if another human organism, in its mental and its physical aspects, were a piece of music, or a work of art, or a glorious morning.

the door. Root tubs are physical contacts that are, say, dancing with your fingers across the skin, or whatever it may be. This is the nitty-gritty, the nub of love. You want something much more than that. You want to be played with, definitely. That's more like it.

where is the content of love? It's a sort of, it's part of it, it's incidental. It's a way of saying very strongly, yes, I do want to be with you. But basically, love is something we can't put our finger on at all.

0: That was Sly Jr., Piggyback, really cool tune. Before that, Acid Ghost, Hide My Face, Love Seat Pete, Pajama Sam. We had Harvey June, Paramnesia. We had Artie, song called Us. And we started this episode off, episode 111, with Redhead by Magic Shop. Ross, you having a good time? You like the music?
1: Fantastic, great stuff.
0: Well, Ross, we're going to have a little bit of a conversation after we do the sponsorship break. We're going to talk a little bit about the music industry, about your band, about some of the interesting people you've met over the years, some of the interesting experiences you've had. So we're really looking forward to that. So this is the part of the show where we honor our sponsors, and we'll be back.
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6: The orange warning for heat still in effect. Temperatures in the 30s for another few days. That warning extending through till tomorrow, possibly into the weekend as well. Partly cloudy with showers, likely with risk of a thunderstorm this evening. Then skies clearing, wind becoming light, low of 21. A mix of sun and cloud tomorrow with chance of showers and risk of a thunderstorm. Wind becoming gusty late in the morning, then light in the afternoon. A high for Friday, 31 to Humidex at 39. Yellow for Saturday, a mix of sun and cloud, a high of 30.
0: Welcome back. You're listening to Letting It Slack here on 91X. I'm your host, Greg, and I've got Ross. I've got Ross from Roman Gray in studio. Ross, so Canadian music. You've played music across this country.
1: Correct.
0: I do believe that you opened for America on
1: That's
0: a tour.
1: Right.
0: What was that like, being in a band opening up for an act like America?
1: That was incredible. That was probably, I would say, probably the highlight of our career, in the sense that I grew up, I'd listened to the band America when I was a kid. I remember being 15 or 16, sitting on my bed with my guitar and the records playing, and fantasizing about you know, becoming a musician and that, and to end up touring with these people and hanging with them in restaurants, tour buses, and they actually would get us up to sing their encore with them. So at one point, I'm in stage in front of, I don't know, St. John's, Newfoundland, it's like 7,000 people, and I'm up at the front microphone singing Horse With No Name with the guy that wrote it.
0: That's cool.
1: And this is a song I listened to as a teenager, so to me that was like, I'm there. That thing that I wanted so badly my whole life, I've arrived at that exact moment. Here I am.
0: Well, we talked a little bit about how we were going to do this discussion on the mm-hmm. show today, and we're just kind of going to go casually with it. Yep. So what was the largest crowd you've ever played in front of?
1: I think we opened for Joe Cocker at Kingswood. I think that was 12,000. All I remember is we walked out on stage, and I couldn't. There was like a grassy hill. It's like a big outdoor amphitheater. I couldn't see. All I could see was people as far as the eye could see. That was a really, and that was our first gig after we'd mixed the album, our debut album. So we didn't have any, we're just like, that's our first gig. It was the biggest crowd we ever played.
0: You had your band had a number one hit in mm-hmm. Italy that just kind of sort of happened and wasn't really expected. So what was the story? Like the mailman sent the wrong?
1: Pretty much, I mean, we'd done an independent EP. We'd financed ourselves because we thought it was time to get something out there. And through a friend of ours in New York, Walter O'Brien, had a little label, and he licensed it. And one day in the packing room, because they would send dance mixes all around the world to various places, one day in the packing room, the guy in the packing room put our EP in a box and mailed it to Milan. And it got to Milan. The guy opened it, went, "What is this?" I can't do a proper Italian accent. and he started spinning, and it went to number one. I mean, we had no idea this was going to happen.
0: Did you play over there? Did you go over and play any shows? No, you was just number one in Italy?
1: We just got a phone call saying you're number one in Italy right now. Being silly and not being aware, like Time Machine Ross is really angry about this. We should have just got on a plane.
0: And went.
1: And flown. Who cares? We were actually were invited to appear on the equivalent of the Dick Clark show in Italy, in Rome, to lip sync to our song. And we couldn't scrape together the money to, or didn't realize how important it was to do that.
0: What year would that have been?
1: 1983.
0: Now, were you a part at that time? Were you a part of the music culture in Toronto? Like, was it then, or was it a little bit later?
1: Later, because we were really independent. We'd come from Ottawa. We'd grown up, and we moved to Toronto because we'd spent a lot of time in Manhattan in the late 70s, and we realized that living in Ottawa was just not. It wasn't going to happen.
0: Yeah.
1: So we, packed up the bus and we moved to, drove to Toronto. So we were never really part of the scene. We were interlopers, outsiders, which is why we financed it ourselves. We borrowed money from my singer's his girlfriend's mother. We just borrowed, and we hired a couple of producers who'd produce some Alice Cooper stuff and the Kings, and we just hired them and made the record and licensed it to our friend in New York. So there was no master plan. It literally was. But I just felt if you don't have something that people can play, you don't exist. So however we were going to do that, we had to even borrow money. We'll have to borrow money, we'll do that, whatever it takes, let's get. And the proof was there by accident, but see, that accident couldn't have happened if we'd never made the record.
0: It's funny how that happens.
1: Yeah. So because I'd said to my partner David, I said, we just got to be out there, it doesn't matter what, we don't exist because we don't have anything recorded. And once we do, and of course it led to eventually a major record deal and all sorts of things came from that decision to just do it.
0: And at that point, when that transition with the record company and so on and so forth happened, is that when you kind of gravitated to Toronto? Did you live in Toronto?
1: We were living in Toronto at the time.
0: Yeah.
1: And then we got into all kinds of problems with with studios, and at one point our gear was seized. It sort of froze our career for a while. But in the back of our minds, we were always going, but we were number one in Italy. Like, that's got to be worth something. So we eventually met a woman, Carolyn McIntyre was her name, and she'd said, well, can't you do something? I said, well, so she helped us raise a lot of money to buy a studio. Because we'd said, basically, we still want to do what we did before. We want to be in control. We don't want to take money from outsiders. We want to fund it ourselves because we think that way we'll have control. So she helped us raise money. We bought a studio. We made demo tapes, and that led to a major record deal. Always the same thing. It was the deal, do it yourself.
0: Yeah.
1: Don't sit around and wait for someone to knock on your door.
0: And eventually that led to a nomination at the CASBYs?
1: Yeah, a couple CASBY nominations, some Toronto Music Award, a major record deal. Terry Brown from Rush fame produced our debut album.
0: Yeah, Canadian artists that you crossed paths with at that time. So a few of them, Rush.
1: Tragically Hip. We're basically contemporaries of ours, and we thought we liked them a lot. Very different from us. We wrote sort of pop songs.
0: Yeah,
1: they were kind of more of an underground, build a following, but they were a very good band.
0: They eventually did.
1: You could tell that, and Gord right away, first time I saw them at Toronto Music Awards, I'll never forget, he was singing and he stepped on the mic cable and unplugged his microphone. And I sort of looked at my partner like, well, how are you going to recover from that? And he somehow turned it into a routine. He did some dancing thing and he... as if nothing had happened. We thought, this guy's good.
0: Yeah.
1: He's taken what should have been a catastrophic moment and pulled it out of the fire and turned it into something. I thought, okay, we got to keep an eye on this guy. He's good.
0: Well, why don't we play a song? You brought in some music. We're going to play some tunes. Why don't we just start with IBU from Roman Gray? We'll play that now.
1: Great.
0: And then when we come back, we'll talk a little bit more about some of your experiences and some of the interesting things that that you've seen and been a part of over the years.
1: Cool.
0: All right. So this is IBU by Roman Gray here on Letting It Slack 91X. Let's go.

0: All right, that was IBU by Roman Gray. How did it feel to play that song? Like, you hit that sound pretty square on, what I hear.
1: When we did the song, we thought we had discovered something new sonically. We really believed that. And then we heard Gary Newman's Two Boy Army album, and we thought, oh, we're screwed. Someone's there.
0: How did people respond? Like, when you were out playing it?
1: Oh, they loved it. That song, we actually wrote that song in 1979, 1980, and had sat there for 9 years and never been released. We demoed it a million times. So when we finally made the album with Terry Brown, we knew exactly what we wanted. And we're like, no, we've done this before. We know how this is supposed to sound. And so that sound is very much, that's really, that sort of defines what we were trying to do in Roman Gray.
0: Where did you record that, and who helped you? Was he the one that produced it?
1: Yeah, he produced it. We recorded it at Manta in Toronto, the big studio. That's where we did the drums. And we had also a small private studio, I think, called Einstein. It had a 32-channel. Terry had a 32-channel digital recording unit, and it gave us. We used a lot of stuff that we had owned a studio too, so we were able to bring a lot of stuff ready to the process. And we worked with Terry on it. It was great working with Terry Brown, by the way. Terry's a lovely guy, fantastic engineer, and he understood what we were trying to do, which was great. He didn't interfere or try to change it. He was like, he said, my biggest worry is I won't sound as good as your demos. We're like, really? He said, wow. Yeah. He said, your demos, you've nailed that sound.
0: That's exactly how I feel about
1: it. Yeah, and so we were like, we've done it for 10 years, Terry. We know how to do it. This song in particular. Other ones we were new for the album, but that song we felt was, and it was the first single we felt, this will, if you like this song, you'll like everything else we're going to do after it.
0: Did you have any experiences in, like, with recording in other studios, either yep. across the country or around the world? Like, what would be, like, some of the coolest experiences?
1: Well, we mixed the album at the Roundhouse in London, which is a famous studio. But, of course, we didn't use any of the mixes. It's typical, we went over there, we spent a fortune, and mixed it, and went, oh.
0: Isn't that what people do, though? Isn't that how it's done?
1: Yeah, we were in the Roundhouse, and actually the band A-ha, which had that big hit Take on Me, they were there. And then they were in the, we'd sit with them when we weren't mixing, and we were like, they were so depressed. And we're like, what's the matter with you guys? And they're like, we have the biggest hit in the world, and we don't have a follow-up.
0: And that was it.
1: That was it. And they were literally in tears because they couldn't write anything or come up with anything. So that was a real eye-opener, sitting there going, wow.
0: Did you play any shows over there, or
1: No, not in London. We just played. We didn't play a lot. We actually weren't really a live band. We were more like in a sense like Steely Dan in a weird sort of way. Mm-hmm. We wrote and we brought in people to play. Eventually, we became a band. As we toured more, we had a fantastic band: guitar player, drummer, and our keyboard player. They were really terrific musicians, and that was great.
0: Well, we're going to play another song because you're still making music, and
1: that's
0: you've recently made some more music. You're doing music with some women these days.
1: Yes, it appears to be the thing. Like, look at that, Rush, right? Rush has it.
0: That's it.
1: She's a great drummer, by the way.
0: Well, and I mean, I never.
1: Women have a different perspective. I guess the point is that rock and roll, until pretty recently, was pretty much a male-oriented thing. And so working with women and their perspective on lyrics and what they write about is a real eye-opener for me.
0: Well, do you want to introduce this next song? You can rhyme out the name, do the whole thing.
1: City Light, right? So when you're going to play. Yeah, so City Light is a song written by myself, my guitar player, and our singer named Tiffany Diamond. And it's one of our, it's sort of show, the band's called Dream Killers, and it isn't released yet. It'll be released probably in October as part of a larger album, but it sort of shows where we're going sonically. There's still quite an edge to it. Never lost that. Like, it's a rock band.
0: That a boy. All right, well, let's play it. Let's go.

0: That was City Light by Dream Killers, your new band. How do you feel about the song and where it's at? What do you got coming up with it? What are you going to do?
1: It's part of a release, I suspect, sometime in October, we're going to put a 6-song EP out. And so that's one of the, that'll probably be the first single. I'm really excited by the song. It's working with the band creation, the song. Tiffany wrote the lyrics. She's the lead singer, Tiffany Diamond. And she has a really unique perspective on things that I really like. And I've never worked with a female singer before as a lyricist. So it's a real eye-opener about the kind of things that she wants to sing about and does sing about. Not the kind of things I normally would. And I find that really refreshing. I like being challenged.
0: You do production now for other people.
1: Correct.
0: And we've got one more tune that we're going to play, someone that that you've done the production for. You played all the instruments on the song.
1: Yeah.
0: Station to Station, I believe.
1: Yeah, the band's called Station. His name is Spencer, and a young kid I met, and I just said, "You're fantastic. Have you got any songs?" He said, "I got a whole bunch."
0: And you play all the instruments.
1: On this one I did, yeah. You know, and but he does the singing, of course.
0: Now, you have a, do you feel as though, with your experience now, that your ear for sound has improved with age?
1: Dramatically. And not just the sound, but I think I have an ability to spot a good song, to hear it and go, because he just played it on guitar, and I went, he was kind of like, "I don't know about this thing, I don't think this is," and I think there's something really good in there. I can sort of hear it. And so that's what time and experience has taught, how to recognize a good song when you hear it, and then what to do with it, and then what do you do with it? How do you develop from there? Because he didn't have a band at the time. So I had to sort of say, what do you want to do? Let's play with it. Where does it go? And it just sort of took this whole direction neither of us had expected, and in a really good way.
0: We're going to play it. Now, have you had any like interesting or cool experiences with sound guys or sound people over the years? Like anyone in particular?
1: Well, we were very lucky at one point when we toured Western Canada to work with the fellow who did sound for Rush. And he was a very good friend of our guitar player. They grew up in Thunder Bay, and our guitar player, Don Zablani, had talked Bob Schindel, was his name, into becoming a sound man. And so Bob always felt indebted to Don for launching his entire career, which is incredible career. And so Bob toured with us for a while. That was really great, because he's a really good sound man. I have a very funny story about Bob, because Bob did Rush. Okay, yeah. So he does Geddy Lee, who is in the top 3 or 4 bass players ever, in my opinion. So I had this whole rig gear and all this gear, and I said to Bob, "Okay, Bob, I have this. This is my sound. You got to mic it up. You know, don't mess with my sound." He goes, "Oh, sure, sure. But by the way, I'm going to take a DI, which for those, it's a direct line. No processing." And I said, "Okay, whatever, Bob." So we do it. We're playing in Winnipeg, and after the show, a couple of musicians came up to me and said, "My God, you have the greatest bass sound we've ever heard." And I thought, so I go over to Bob, strut over to Bob, going, "Hey, Bob, apparently they think my sound is incredible. What do you think about that?" He goes, "I'm not even using your amp." I said, "What?" He said, "No, I don't use your amp."
0: They do that sometimes. He said, the sound guys.
1: He said, "I'm just playing you direct." I said, but he goes, "No." He said, "Why would you put all that stuff on it?" He said, "I have a 65 jazz bass, kind of like Geddy's." He said, "That bass is so good. Don't do anything to it. Just plug it in and play it." He said, "I can put it really loud in the mix if I take all your garbage processing off it." So that was a real eye-opener to me. It was like, wow. I'll take it from him. He does Rush. He should know. And so the rest of my career, I mean, I do have amps, but I plug that thing in when I'm recording. I do it direct, and I get an incredible sound out of it.
0: Well, plugging in and sound, Station to Station, Traffic. This is a song that you've just recently produced. Spencer out of Ottawa, Station to Station. Why don't we just play the song? Is there anything you'd like to say about the song before we play it?
1: No, I think to let the listeners listen to it. I mean, it just fell out of the sky while we were making his album. He came in one and said, "I just wrote this. I'm in love with this girl. I don't know what to do. I'm going to kill myself." I said, "Well, sing it then."
0: So let's play Traffic.
1: There you have it, yeah.
0: All right, Traffic by Station to Station.

0: Really cool tune, Ross. Really cool tune. That was Traffic by Station to Station out of Ottawa, someone that you're working with and doing some production for. Before we wrap up the episode, with everything that's changing in music these days, small venues closing, it's from our conversations, it's difficult at times possibly for bands that are just starting out to get notoriety, to get ahead in the industry these days. You're working on something virtual, something new. Can you just share a little bit about... Okay, let's do that again. That's not your fault. I had it.
1: I couldn't figure out how to turn it off.
0: Fuck. That's okay.
1: Sorry, I can't get it to turn off. I'll put it by here. I've turned the volume down. Let me stick it in the bag.
0: That's okay.
1: Embarrassed.
0: Been there, done that.
1: You were on fire too.
0: I had that, eh? I fucking...
1: Well, you can.
0: And then just go again. Fuck that thing. Okay, here we go. We live it. We're gonna live and die by it. All right.
1: Man, that's my wife texting me. Let me tell her to stop.
0: I tell her it'll be about another half hour. That's okay.
1: What I told her. 45
0: stop. Half hour, 45
1: stop
0: minutes.
1: Texting me.
0: All right.
1: Oh, she just said I'm here now. Okay.
0: Okay.
1: She won't text me again.
0: Cool. She could come in and sit if she wants.
1: Yeah, she'll be fine. She'll be
0: all right. All right. Here we go. Ross, that's a really cool tune. That was Traffic by Station to Station. Someone you're working with up in Ottawa, you're doing production with. Before we wrap up tonight's episode, I have one song queued up that I'm going to play for this summer evening. With small venues closing and the music industry the way that it is these days and the experiences and experience that you had in the past, it might be possibly more difficult for up-and-coming or starting acts to kind of get ahead in the industry today. You're working on something virtual that you're putting forward with music and concerts online. Can you maybe just share a little bit about what you're working on with that?
1: Sure. It started because I'm very aware that it's very hard for bands that are starting to get anywhere. The people that are touring are already successful, have made it. And the audience is paying outrageous amounts of money to see bands. So there seemed to be a really big disconnect. So I talked to a couple of IT guys that I knew and said, there's got to be a way to connect the public who wants music and new music with the bands that are creating it who haven't made it yet. So we're looking at this thing it's kind of virtual touring where you don't actually physically move around the world. You have multi-camera setups and the person that's watching it actually has some choice. They get to zoom in and out of who they're watching. They get to select what they're seeing.
0: As opposed to what's on the big board.
1: Exactly. It's not somebody else deciding, here's what's important. You can decide. So the idea is the key word we were talking about is agency, giving the person the sense that they are involved in the process. And I think that's what's missing from today's music business. People just feel like it's being shoveled at them and they don't really have any say in what it is they're seeing, and they can't find the new bands. There's all kinds of terrific new, you play a lot of them, they're terrific, but no one knows who they are. So the idea was, let's try to find some kind of portal that allows the public to discover new bands, and it doesn't cost the new bands a fortune. We're calling it bandsofthefuture.com is what we're going to call it. And it's going to be, we're not going to try to make money on it. We're basically saying, here's a bunch of great new bands. Here you are, the audience. Get together, and we're going to get out of the way and let this happen.
0: Thank you so much for doing this, Ross. Hopefully you enjoyed yourself.
1: I had a terrific time.
0: Where can people find you online if people wanted to reach out?
1: For Dream Killers, you can find us on Facebook. You just put in Dream Killers, and that's how you'll find us. It's a new band, so we're just, it's a fledgling band. We're one of the ones that Bands of the Future will promote. We'll probably be the beta test.
0: Super cool.
1: Yeah.
0: Well, you know what? We're going to spark up the dreams at the end of this show. And thank you again to everyone for listening. Thank you to everyone in the community. Thank you to all of our listeners. Thank you to all of our military personnel here at home and around the world. Thank you to all of the journalists. And, of course, thank you to all of the artists. We will be back next Thursday, as we are every Thursday from 8 to 9 p.m. I picked this last song for everybody. I hope you enjoy it. Have a wonderful evening and good night, moon.

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5: Welcome to another episode of Earshot Daily. I'm Ted Evans from Kingston, Ontario. I play in a band called The Meringues and another one called Shook Planet. I'm happy to be here hosting another episode of Earshot Daily, playing music from all across Canada. What I like to do is pick a bunch of songs from earshot-distro.ca, line them up, and play them here for you. We're going to start off the show on a positive note. This is Positive People with Praise Be. Here, check it out.

We just heard from Lineback and their song Bed here on Earshot Daily. I'm Tevins from Kingston, Ontario. We're going to keep it moving right along here as I've got a bunch of great music to play on this show, and I want to fit it all in. This one here is called The Wolf by Jared Waterman here on Earshot Daily.

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That was Royal Wood with Armor here on Earshot Daily. I'm Ted Evans from Kingston, Ontario. What I like to do when I host this show is just find a bunch of great music on earshot-distro.ca and play it here for you. These are all Canadian artists. Some I've played on the show before and some I haven't. Here's one that I have. This is Brat Boy and their song Victoria.

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0: Or any other day. That's what on demand means. But you knew that. Okay, let's get back to the show.

We just heard Intimate Abuse by Story here on Earshot Daily. I'm Ted Evans from Kingston, Ontario. I play in a band called The Meringues and another one called Shook Planet. I've got time for about two more songs on the show today. So far, we've heard from Positive People and their song Praise Be. We heard Bed by Linebeck. We heard from Jared Waterman and his song The Wolf. We heard Armor by Royal Wood. There was Brat Boy and their song Victoria. And right there, once again, that was Intimate Abuse by Story. To close off the show today, I've got two artists that I've played on the show before. To finish it off, we'll hear from Chubby Cree and a remix of their song Rock Your World. And right now, this is Sheena Coe with Waterfall. Hope you enjoyed the show today.

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3: The orange warning for heat still in effect. Temperatures in the 30s for another few days. That warning extending through till tomorrow, possibly into the weekend as well. Partly cloudy with showers, likely with risk of a thunderstorm this evening. Then skies clearing, wind becoming light, low of 21. A mix of sun and cloud tomorrow with chance of showers and risk of a thunderstorm. Wind becoming gusty late in the morning, then light in the afternoon. A high for Friday, 31 to Humidex at 39. Yellow for Saturday, a mix of sun and cloud, a high of 30.
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2: 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Weather.
1: The orange warning for heat still in effect. Temperatures in the 30s for another few days. That warning extending through till tomorrow, possibly into the weekend as well. Partly cloudy with showers, likely with risk of a thunderstorm this evening. Then skies clearing, wind becoming light, low of 21. A mix of sun and cloud tomorrow with chance of showers and risk of a thunderstorm. Wind becoming gusty late in the morning, then light in the afternoon. A high for Friday, 31 to Humidex at 39. Yellow for Saturday, a mix of sun and cloud, a high of 30.
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4: 91X. Weather.
5: That orange heat warning is still in effect. Temperatures into the 30s still. Warning extending possibly into the weekend. A mix of sun and cloud for today with chance of showers. Risk of a thunderstorm. Wind becoming gusty late this morning, then light this afternoon. High today, 31. The humidex reaching 39. Partly cloudy tonight. Chance of showers this evening with risk of a thunderstorm. Low of 20. A mix of sun and cloud tomorrow. High Saturday, 30.
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5: That orange heat warning is still in effect. Temperatures into the 30s still. Warning extending possibly into the weekend. A mix of sun and cloud for today with chance of showers. Risk of a thunderstorm. Wind becoming gusty late this morning, then light this afternoon. High today, 31. The humidex reaching 39. Partly cloudy tonight. Chance of showers this evening with risk of a thunderstorm. Low of 20. A mix of sun and cloud tomorrow. High Saturday, 30.
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7: That orange heat warning is still in effect. Temperatures into the 30s still. Warning extending possibly into the weekend. A mix of sun and cloud for today with chance of showers. Risk of a thunderstorm. Wind becoming gusty late this morning, then light this afternoon. High today, 31. The humidex reaching 39. Partly cloudy tonight. Chance of showers this evening with risk of a thunderstorm. Low of 20. A mix of sun and cloud tomorrow. High Saturday, 30.
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0: From the National Newsroom of the Canadian Press, I'm Rob Westgate. The new West Coast oil pipeline Alberta has been promoting will have a familiar route and a familiar operator. The provincial government has submitted its application to the Federal Major Projects Office for the million barrel a day pipeline. Now, instead of a northern route, as Premier Danielle Smith had earlier said she had preferred, the pipeline is largely set to follow the path of the existing Trans Mountain pipeline down to southern BC. Mark Mackey, the CEO of the Crown Corporation, is declining to say exactly what percentage of the line that the entity would hold.
1: As far as our role, we're there really as the developer, I would say, you know, the project manager, and then eventually the operator, because the system will integrate really well with our legacy pipeline.
0: The pipeline would run from Bruderheim northeast of Edmonton to a terminal in Delta, BC, just south of Vancouver. If you happen to be in downtown Calgary this morning, it will be very hard to miss all the cowboy boots, hats, horses, and belt buckles as the kickoff of the Calgary Stampede begins. The celebration of the Western way of life generally attracts over 1 million visitors each year. Scooter Corrick, Vice President of Client Services for North American Midway Entertainment, is from Calgary, and he joined the Midway when he was just 17.
2: You know, I like it so much because every day I get to wake up and help entertain 100,000 people. What's wrong with that job? You know, we're bigger than Taylor Swift. Taylor Swift only gets 60,000 people into a stadium, and we get 100,000. So that's the thrill of all of this.
0: The Stampede is set to run until July 12th, and visitors' credit cards are already raring to go.
3: The 10-day salute to cowboy culture begins with a parade through downtown and features pancake breakfasts, corporate shindigs, and daily rodeo competitions. The MasterCard Economics Institute looked at last year's spending data and estimates the festival generated an 18% uplift for local businesses compared to a no-stampede baseline. Restaurants saw the biggest bump with a 29% rise in spending, while retailers also saw a lift the day before the event as folks look to rustle up last-minute hats, boots, and other Western duds. Michelle Zedekian, The Canadian Press.
0: Months after the tragic mass shooting in Tumbler Ridge, BC, police in Manitoba say a 16-year-old boy has been arrested after allegedly posting a video of himself threatening to live stream a shooting. RCMP say they arrested a teen in St. Teresa Point First Nation in the province's north on Wednesday. Investigators say they seized 4 unsecured firearms and ammunition. The boy has been charged with uttering threats. And finally, on the international stage, Interpol is named the suspect in the Monaco bombing that reportedly targeted a Ukrainian tycoon with links to Russia. It has identified 39-year-old Anastasia Berezovska as the subject of the police force's red notice. This is the Canadian Press. In sports, starting off with some World Cup action, Switzerland has advanced to the round of 16 after posting a 2-0 win over Algeria at BC Place. The Swiss will next face the winner of Friday's round of 32 match between Colombia and Ghana on July 7th in Vancouver. Calgary Stampeders quarterback Vernon Adams Jr. threw 6 touchdown passes and rushed for 1 in a 58-36 win over the visiting Toronto Argonauts in the Stampede Bowl. Adams tied the franchise record for touchdown passes in a single game. Over to the MLB now, where Bryce Miller took a no-hitter into the 7th inning and the Seattle Mariners edged the Los Angeles Angels 1-0 to finish a 3-game sweep. Cal Raleigh coaxed a bases-loaded walk with 2 outs in the 6th to force home the only run of the game. And finally, in some WNBA action, the Dallas Wings beat the Connecticut Sun 86-83. Canadian Alea Edwards had 11 points for Connecticut. From the Canadian Press, I'm Rob Westwood.
4: 91X Weather. That orange heat warning is still in effect. Temperatures into the 30s still. Warning extending possibly into the weekend. A mix of sun and cloud for today with chance of showers, risk of a thunderstorm. Wind becoming gusty late this morning, then light this afternoon. A high today, 31. The humidex reaching 39. Partly cloudy tonight. Chance of showers this evening with risk of a thunderstorm. Low of 20. A mix of sun and cloud tomorrow. High Saturday, 30.
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The song of the summer last year, Role Model, Sally When the Wine Runs Out on Alternative Radio 91X. Happy Friday. We made it July 3rd. Orange heat wave still sticking around. But my goodness, if you look at the sun outside Loyola's College here in Belleville in the West End, it is an orange fireball, quite hazy around it. So we're in for another hot day today and many folks going to the beach. But we should keep in mind there is a slight chance of showers and risk of thunderstorm this afternoon. High of 31, another day feeling like 40. Well, coming up on Maxim Music Morning this hour, more about a contractor story in Cambridge. She's hoping to inspire other contractors to make sure their deposits are kind of tightened up. More about Ed's House towards Northumberland County. And if you missed it yesterday, Belleville Police believe that a recent string of break-ins is all linked. We'll get more into that message from police as to how to ramp up your home security. But it's 608 Buffalo traffic jam from the States as they get ready to celebrate the 4th of July tomorrow, America's 250th birthday. Fool's Gold on 91X.

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Amazing what people have in their garages these days.

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0: Waiting to find out next Thursday if his latest album, Best of Our Possible Lives, released in February, has been shortlisted for that National Polaris Music Prize. Boy Golden out of Winnipeg, Cowboy Dreams on Quinny's new rock source 91X. Thanks for being here supporting local radio. If you're up early, you're a contractor. Worth to keep in mind, especially if you rely on checks and getting bills paid the old-fashioned way and things like that. So a contractor in Cambridge, an electrical contractor, is sounding the alarm in Cambridge, Ontario. He says multiple business checks worth hundreds of thousands of dollars were intercepted, altered, and fraudulently deposited before reaching their intended recipients, prompting investigators by both Waterloo and Canada Post to look into it. So essentially, Dan Howard, he's a president of Live Electric, and he goes on to say the issue started late last year when he noticed that payments from his clients failed to arrive. Didn't really think much of it first, and then at one point he started isolating kind of missing payments, and he realized that 6 to 7 checks were being intercepted at the Canada Post community box that he used, and the suspects were, you know, cashing in the checks, which he should have been doing, and then, you know, using it for other things. So he's lost thousands of dollars. Dan Howard goes on to say it goes to show you why, you know, sometimes electronic is best, and he goes on to say he'll have to do better as he continues to try to replace the thousands of dollars missing. But his Canada Post community box, people were intercepting it, and before he had a chance to get in there and cash the check, it was already cashed.
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0: Well, heading into Newcast, more from Big Rec and another Ace and Abbey ticket giveaway. Speaking of getting down to business, downtown Belleville, as of yesterday, parking is now free for the first 2 hours in downtown municipal lots in that Belleville downtown core. This is something they wanted to initiate to help the businesses down there, especially help people stay longer and explore businesses they might otherwise not be able to. So, as of yesterday, the first 2 hours of free parking in downtown municipal lots will continue for quite some time. You still have to go to the parking machine or the parking app and get a free pass just to make sure your vehicle's clear. But it is only at municipal parking lots in the downtown core. So that's on Front Street, Riverside, Riggs, and Pinnacle lots. Parking lot near the Quinney Courthouse on the other side of the river, not included in this initiative. But more information on this 91X.fm. But once again, the city has implemented 2-hour free parking in downtown Belleville municipal lots as of this week. 625 in color headlights on 91X.

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1: It's 21 and sunny at 628. Good morning. I'm Lindsay Heron. Prince Edward County OPP have confirmed that one person was sent to hospital after collision on Tuesday. Police said that back on Tuesday at 4 p.m., they responded to Lake Street in Picton. The driver was backing out of a private driveway and hit a pedestrian who was behind the vehicle. The pedestrian was struck and pinned down. The pedestrian was sent to hospital with long life-threatening injuries. Police say no charges have been laid at this time. The City of Belleville has unveiled its free parking initiative in the downtown core this week, and Prince Edward County is hosting a watch party when Canada's soccer team faces Morocco tomorrow. The round of 16 game will play at the Regent Theatre in Picton. Doors open at noon. Game starts at 1 p.m. The watch party is free to attend. 6:29, your national headlines.
2: Now this update from the Canadian Press. Alberta Premier Danielle Smith has pitched a new bitumen pipeline to the BC coast just hours after Prime Minister Mark Carney announced a deal with British Columbia to make it happen. It's set to run from northeast of Edmonton to the southern BC coast and could deliver more than 1 million barrels per day to tankers, which will then travel to Asian markets. The leader of Canada and the Philippines have signed a flurry of agreements aimed to boost economic activity between the two countries. Prime Minister Mark Carney hosted the Philippine president in Vancouver, in which the two leaders reinforced their shared priorities. The BC Nurses Union says it's starting targeted job action as it aims for a new contract. Union President Adrienne Gear says nurses will stop working non-essential overtime and they will not perform non-nursing tasks, such as processing doctors' orders and answering phones, as they start the first phase of job action. From the Canadian Press, I'm John Kennedy.
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0: Big wreck at 6:34 with a round on Quinny's New Rock Source 91X. As of 4 p.m. yesterday afternoon, still roughly 4,000 residents in the broader Quinny region without power. Still looking at the Hydro One outage map, but they've made significant progress. Generally speaking, we still have about 1,500 to 2,000 folks. Highway 7 north of Sterling still without power, but we'll get into more of that just quickly on Max Music Morning. Just got to check a couple more things. Well, 6:34, something we know that's final and is happening is the Ed's House Annual Lakeside Antique Classic Car Show, taking place next Saturday, July 11th at Victoria Park in Coburg. Next Saturday's event will support Ed's House, that hospice center, and Northumberland Hospice Care Center overall. They'll have roughly 200 classic and antique vehicles at Victoria Park in Coburg next Saturday, with lots of food vendors, a silent auction that can get quite heated and competitive, and a 50-50 draw. Ed's House goes on to say this is a real big summer event. They're really not only highlights what they do in the community with folks who are facing end-of-life care, but also serves as a great fundraising campaign for them and kind of a public service announcement as to what they do. So vehicles to get in are $10. They've been hosting the show for more than 20 years now, off and on, and they do hope to continue that. That classic car show at Coburg's Victoria Park next Saturday for Ed's House will be from 8 a.m. to 3 p.m., so a much earlier start.
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0: Mainly sunny today as this heat warning continues. 40% chance of showers with a risk of a thunderstorm exclusively this afternoon. Windy this morning, though, up to 50 kilometers an hour, high of 31. Humidex at 40. Tonight, partly cloudy. Chance of showers, risk of thunderstorm, low of 20. Saturday tomorrow, July 4th, America's big 250 birthday. A mix of sun and clouds, small chance of showers, risk of thunderstorm in the afternoon. High of 25, humidex at 31. So watch it, volatile conditions if you are out on the boat today and tomorrow. Keep an eye on those thunderstorms and radar coming in. Sunday, mix of sun and cloud, high of 27. And that will be the trend for Monday, Tuesday, Wednesday, and Thursday next week. So not as steamy. Hopefully the heat warning will pass by tomorrow night. But a high of 27, pretty well the trend for next week. Outside the college, back open today after two-day break for Canada Day. 6:37, mainly sunny and 20, but already feeling like 30 with the humidity.
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Young the Giant, Different Kind of Love on Quinny's New Rockstars 91X, 641. It took me a little while to figure out who has lights on, who doesn't, but let's take a look, a recap what's happening. So the Hydro One online outage map today is still a sea of dots. 2 days after severe thunderstorms knocked out power for thousands of residents north of Belleville, it all began kind of around Canada Day, around 8 p.m., 9 o'clock, extreme heat. Of course, just the overload on the grid. We had some down power lines, we had some down trees, and it's just been a mess ever since. So Hydro One has been making significant progress along the Highway 7 corridor since 4,000 residents were still without power as of late yesterday afternoon. Big issue up there in Madoc-Marmor, and there is still some small outages, but not as big as it was yesterday night. So as of this morning, roughly 200 customers are still without power in the broader Marmor area and up towards Hazard's Corners. Crews are still assessing the damage. Over 500 customers are without power in Ivanhoe still. Restoration time listed there just after 11 p.m. tonight. Some outages continue up towards Flinton and Thomasburg and further northeast towards Cottage Country. And Bath, just towards Kingston. Downtown Bath is totally out of power this morning. Still waiting on a reason, but the restoration time listed at 11 p.m. So lots of folks still relying on generators and going to community spaces to cool down as power outages really impacting folks the last couple days. 642 July Talk. They've known to frequent the Bass studio in the past. 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

0: A Victoria, BC duo that just formed 2 years ago in 2024, Dead Summer, Take It or Leave It on Quinny's New Rock Source 91X, 649. Speaking of that note, if you missed it yesterday, some startling news from Belleville Police, as Belleville Police now say they believe a series of recent daytime break-ins at residential homes may all be linked. So Belleville Police said that the four break-ins occurred on Potter's Creek, Parkdale, and Farmhand Road. They didn't provide any dates or what possibly could have been taken or the circumstances surrounding these break-ins, but they did say in a broad statement yesterday that in some cases there was evidence of pre-planning by the thieves, with suspects monitoring when homeowners were actively leaving the home and their schedules and things like that. So several suspected vehicles have been identified and are actively being investigated by Belleville Police. But the big message yesterday is Belleville Police are encouraging the community to remain vigilant and take steps to enhance home security. Always make sure your doors are locked and your windows are locked, especially when you're away from home. Residents are being reminded to make sure that even daytime hours where their home is unoccupied, things are shut. And the use of alarm systems, exterior lighting, and video surveillance is always strongly recommended where possible. So Belleville Security encouraging homeowners to enhance their home security, review things in light of this. And with information on these related break-ins, are encouraged to contact police. But once again, four daytime break-ins at residential homes recently. No timeline provided, but they say they were recent at Potter's Creek, Parkdale Road, and Farmhand Road. Full list of home security recommendations from Belleville Police. You can find it at 91X.fm.
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0: And thanks for supporting 91X by listening and buying commercials as we continue to provide you all the latest community information that matters the most to residents here in the Bay of Quinte. 6:52, let's wrap up this hour of Max Music Morning with a ticket giveaway. So Ace Anabi, an OG creator we played for years, he's out of the GTA. He has a show next Saturday, July 11th at the West Bend Theatre outside of their Willow Hill Theatre venue in Campbellford. And we are currently giving away two pairs of tickets to see Ace Anabi be live next Saturday ahead of one of his songs, Here We Were Here. Let's do the ticket giveaway. So first caller wins. Currently giving away two tickets for free to see Ace Anabi live next Saturday, July 11th at the West Bend Theatre in Campbellford. 613-966-2559, 613-966-2559. Currently giving away two tickets for free to see Ace Anabi live in concert next Saturday at the West Bend Theatre in Campbellford. 613-966-2559, 613-966-2559. Here he is.

0: From the National Newsroom of the Canadian Press, I'm Rob Westgate. The new West Coast oil pipeline Alberta has been promoting will have a familiar route and a familiar operator. The provincial government has submitted its application to the Federal Major Projects Office for the million-barrel-a-day pipeline. And instead of a northern route, as Premier Danielle Smith had earlier said she preferred, the pipeline is largely going to follow the path of the existing Trans Mountain pipeline to southern BC. The Crown Corporation that runs Trans Mountain is set to take the lead on building the new one as well. Trans Mountain CEO Mark Mockey admits the private sector has had a rough history of trying to build new pipelines in this country.
1: This is really why and public-private partnership really works, is it'll help clear, I think, people's uncertainties about what's it like to build in Canada now.
0: The submission package says the estimated price tag could run north of $43 billion. Meanwhile, Premier Smith says the new pipeline will pay dividends to anyone who gets on board.
2: The profits from this pipeline will generate billions in revenues over the coming decades for the provincial and federal governments and will enrich Indigenous communities that choose to partner with us. And speaking of oil royalties, Alberta's government is also finalizing another agreement with the federal government and the Oil Sands Alliance to significantly expand oil sands production.
0: Prime Minister Carney says consultations will begin immediately with First Nations communities. The Calgary Stampede kicks off this morning with its annual parade through downtown. The event, which runs until July 12th, attracts over 1 million people a year. The attendance last year was 1.4 million, but Joel Cowley, the Stampede CEO, says it's hard to consider how many when you consider things like the weather.
3: Well, unfortunately, we can't control that. And I often get asked, what's your attendance goal? I don't have an attendance goal. I never set an attendance goal because there are elements, particularly the weather, that are outside of our control. The broader economy is outside of our control. How will consumers react?
0: Cowley says the economic impact of the Stampede is roughly $389 million a year. The Greater Toronto Area continued to see higher home sales last month compared with a year ago, even as new listings slowed.
4: Home sales activity was up 9.4% year over year in June, while new listings were down. The region's real estate board says the average selling price fell 3.9% to $1.06 million. The board says there was a marked improvement for activity in the second quarter after a slow start to the year, and it expects both accelerating sales and more competition between buyers in the second half, which could push prices higher. Michelle Zedekian, The Canadian Press, Toronto.
0: And finally, some good news for eligible Canadians who will find a bit more cash in their bank accounts starting today as quarterly payments begin for the federal Liberals' boosted affordability benefit known as the Canada Groceries and Essentials Benefit. This is the Canadian Press. In sports, Switzerland has advanced to the round of 16 at the World Cup after posting a 2-0 win over Algeria at BC Place. The Swiss will next face the winner of Friday's round of 32 match between Colombia and Ghana. And whoever the Swiss face, they'll be staying in the lucky confines of Vancouver's stadium with a game set for July 7th. Over to the CFL now, where Calgary Stampeders quarterback Vernon Adams Jr. tossed for 6 touchdown passes and then rushed for another one as part of a 58-36 win over the visiting Toronto Argonauts. Adams tied the franchise record for touchdown passes in a single game, which was held by 4 other men, Peter Lisk, Doug Flutie, Jeff Garcia, and current coach and general manager Dave Dickinson. And finally, over to the MLB, where Nathan Eovaldi weathered a 3-run Detroit uprising after taking a no-hitter into the 5th inning as the Texas Rangers beat the Detroit Tigers 10-4. Eovaldi matching a season high with 9 strikeouts in the contest. From the Canadian Press, I'm Rob Westgate.
5: The forecast for Belleville, a heat warning does continue at 7:04, mainly sunny. 40% chance of showers coming in this afternoon with a risk of thunderstorm. Wind picking up after 50 kilometers an hour, high of 31, humidex at 40 again. Tonight, partly cloudy, chance of showers, risk of thunderstorm, low of 20. Saturday, tomorrow, July 4th, America's big birthday, a mix of sun and cloud, chance of showers, risk of thunderstorm tomorrow afternoon if you've got the boat out, high of 25, humidex at 31. Sunday, mix of sun and cloud, high of 27. That's pretty well where we're going to be at for early next week as well, right through until Wednesday. Outside Loyalists here, back open for students and staff following a 2-day break, an extended Canada Day break for many. 7:05, currently mainly sunny, 23. Humidex already making it feel like 32 outside right now.
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Monskin, honey, are you coming on Quinny's New Rock Source 91X? Lindsay here. Thanks for listening. 7:08 coming up. Talk, Screaming Trees, Joyce Manor, and more about a car seat program and campaign through the Children's Safety Village here in Belleville. Children's Safety Village really ramping up kind of these free programming efforts designed to help seniors with online things and fraud awareness campaigns. And now for young parents with car seat safety, we'll get more into that in the next 15 minutes. 7:08 though, 3 days grace. Don't want to go home tonight on 91X. Next.

now on the Workforce Development Board website through Northumberland County. They're promoting it as well. But it's on SurveyMonkey, and it's on that website, wdb.ca. Looking for employers, fill a short survey about the trends, the workforce challenges, opportunities, and what they've noticed in the economy to get a better picture for their labor report that will be released later on next year. So that's for folks in Peterborough, Corthalix, Haliburton, and Northumberland. 716, Screaming Trees, Dollar Bill on 91X.

0: Joyce Manor. I used to go to this bar on Clooney's New Rock, Source 91X, 723. Time might go slowly if you're on the cottage right now overlooking the lake, but it goes awfully fast if you're a young parent watching your child grow up, and whether if you're expecting to be a new parent in the next couple of years, or perhaps you're a brand new parent, or you've been at the game for a couple of years, great opportunity to make sure that your child is properly in a car seat, the car seat is safe for them, and you know what to do and what not to do. So the Children's Safe Village of Belleville has been launching all this year some educational awareness programming. They had one for seniors, online harms and fraud and things like that. They've had one coming up shortly at the end of this month, and it's their Car Seat Safety Caregiver Program, launched in partnership with a member of the MTO, president of MAD Quinney, and the Quinney West OPP Auxiliary Constables. So they will all be at the Children's Safe Village in Belleville in the East End behind the old Belleville Police Station for this free one-hour program for parents who want to learn more about the importance of having a correct car seat for their child based on their height and weight, how to install things properly, what to look for, what not to do, and things like that. So this free session, you do have to register through the Children's Safe Village of Belleville, but it will be happening on Wednesday, July 29th from 11 a.m. to 1 p.m. and Monday, August 17th at 5 p.m. More information on this, the Children's Safe Village of Belleville, but if you are curious to make sure your car seat works and you want more knowledge about car seats with kids and things like that, this is a program to go to. Once again, the Children's Safety of Belleville hosting their Car Seat Safety Caregiver Program Wednesday, July 29th, August 17th. More information to register. It's all free, though, on the Children's Safety Village of Belleville website and Facebook page.
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0: 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Heading into your newscast, more from Station 301, 726. 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
1: It's 23 and sunny at 729. Good morning. I'm Lindsay Heron. The OPP are looking for a missing 13-year-old girl. Avelina Naveau Division was last seen on Canada Day in the area of Centre Street North and Bridge Street West in Napanee. She's described as 5'4" with shoulder-length black hair. She was wearing a red sweater, black pants, and red, white, and black Nike shoes. An image of Naveau Division has been released on the OPP's social media accounts this morning. The Hydro One online outage map is still a sea of dots 2 days after severe thunderstorms knocked out power for thousands of residents north of Belleville. Hydro One crews have been making significant progress along the Highway 7 corridor since 4,000 residents were still without power as of late yesterday afternoon. As of this morning, roughly 200 customers are still without power in the broader Marmor area and up towards Hazard's Corners. Still, crews are assessing the damage there. Over 500 customers are without power in Ivanhoe. Restoration time listed at 11 p.m. tonight. Small outages continue in Flinton, Thomasburg, and further northeast. Bath is also out of power this morning, along with Wolf Island. Restoration time listed towards Kingston at about 11 p.m. The City of Queen West continues to engage in collective bargaining with the union that represents inside and outside workers. City staff sent a statement that the 145 workers represented by CUPE have been without a collective bargaining agreement since the end of March. Both sides recently met with a provincially appointed conciliator. Queen West adds that as negotiations continue, the city remains committed to bargaining in good faith and working towards a fair and reasonable agreement that balances the interests of employees, taxpayers, and the community. 7:31, your national headlines.
2: Now this update from the Canadian Press. The federal government is extending its latest helping hand with its boosted affordability benefit. Eligible Canadians will begin receiving their quarterly payments today, including a 25% boost for the next 5 years to what was previously called the GST-HST credit. Earlier in June, a one-time payment worth 50% of the benefit's annual value was issued. Alberta Premier Danielle Smith's push for a new pipeline to the BC coast and Asian markets has seen her join forces with Ottawa, Trans Mountain, and Pembina Pipeline. However, the project faces a major hurdle, tense relations with Indigenous groups. First Nations and the Alberta government have been locked in a year-long feud over a duty to consult when it comes to a potential referendum on Alberta leaving Canada. And it is giddy-up time in Calgary as the city gets set to celebrate another season of Stampede. From the Canadian Press, I'm Rob Westgate.
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0: We have Quinny Band Station 301 Playground on Quinny's New Rock Source 91X 735. And the Oxford English Dictionary has announced its latest update. And this time it includes some new words and phrases that have been used and coined by Canadians. Here's a breakdown of which Canadians' bar words have made it to the dictionary. So elbows up, a phrase used by Canadians to indicate their willingness to aggressively defend themselves. Based on hockey legend Gordie Howe's famous stance with elbows raised, has made it to the dictionary according to Oxford English Dictionary staff earlier on this week. Another one called grunt. They go on to say that that's something that Canadians use a fair often, especially in Western Canada. Kitty corner has also been added to the Oxford Dictionary, as well as point form and a land acknowledgement as well. So a couple new additions this week in the Oxford Dictionary, inspired by many Canadians.
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0: Heat warning continues for Quinny today, 737, mainly sunny, 40% chance of showers with risk of thunderstorm this afternoon. Environment Canada says the wind will pick up as well, high of 31, humidex at 40. Tonight, partly cloudy, small chance of showers with the risk of thunderstorm, low of 20. Saturday, July 4th, tomorrow, big birthday in the States, a mix of sun and clouds, small chance of showers, risk of thunderstorm in the afternoon again, high of 25, humidex at 30 tomorrow. So Sunday, mix of sun and cloud, high of 27, and that is a trend for pretty well early next week. A mix of sun and cloud, high of 27, high of 25. So potentially the last strong, real humid day today with humidex values at 40 again. 7:38, mainly sunny and 23 this hour, but humidex already at 32, and it already felt like 25 degrees Celsius by about 5:30 this morning.
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Canadian band Metric, Fiction of Luck on Quinny's New Rock Source 91X, 741. Good morning, Loyal's College students and staff back to campus today after a two-day break for Canada Day, and then there was also a break yesterday for local staff and students here at the college. Spring semester still continues here at Loyal's College in Belleville. Last day of the spring semester, not until Sunday, August 9th. Keep in mind, if you are coming to campus, now back open today. Classes are running as scheduled today, that the Loyal's College gym in the Kente building, or rather the fitness center, is now the subject of construction work. So the fitness center is getting a brand new floor here at the bottom of the Kente building. And with that, that fitness center currently closed to staff and students right through until July 20th. 742 New Order, Regret on 91X.

0: Canadian artist Jimmy, Leather Jacket on Quinny's New Rock Source 91X 749. If you like to go museum hopping out and about looking for something different, there's a brand new temporary exhibit at the National Air Force Museum of Canada over in Trenton, and it sheds a light on the service of and discrimination against Black people in Canada's military. So it's called Portrait Stories of Black Canadian Military Service, and it's a traveling exhibit developed by the Canadian War Museum in partnership with the Black Cultural Center for Nova Scotia and the Niagara Military Museum, currently opening here Saturday and runs right through until late September. So it tracks the history of Black people who served as far back as the 1700s. Canada wasn't founded until 1867. So Haley Graham, the museum's marketing communications director, goes on to say in a statement, each summer they really try to find some really fantastic temporary exhibits, and this one really sparked their interest, especially giving Black Canadians and military members a voice within kind of the overall context of Canada's military. So that is a brand new exhibit, traveling exhibit at the National Air Force Museum of Canada over next door to CFB Trenton.
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0: Well, heading into the 8 o'clock hour, speaking of free, a couple things to keep in mind if you missed it yesterday, 7:51. First up, the City of Belleville has finally unveiled the long-anticipated free parking initiative in the downtown core this week. So currently, drivers can park for free 2 hours in municipal lots in the downtown core only. Drivers still have to print off a free pass at the parking machine or get things registered on the parking app. But first 2 hours in downtown Belleville municipal lots only are free. That initiative will continue for quite some time, trying to get more foot traffic to downtown businesses. And Prince Edward County has announced that they're hosting a watch party when Team Canada's men's soccer team faces Morocco tomorrow. So the Round of 16 game, you can watch it for free at the Regent Theatre in downtown Picton. Doors open at noon tomorrow. Game starts at 1 p.m. Eastern. And that watch party, once again, free to attend. More information on the watch party and downtown park in Belleville. You can find it at 91x.fm. We've got the map and more information posted on both. 7:52, should mention too, there is a mass concert happening at the Bob Wanamaker Amphitheater in Trenton on Sunday, featuring a variety of citizens bands. Dan Scher from the Trenton Citizens Band will be joining us on Max Music Morning at around 8:20 coming up. First, here is Dexter and the Moonrocks freaking out on 91x.

0: From the National Newsroom of the Canadian Press, I'm Rob Westgate. The new West Coast oil pipeline Alberta has been promoting will have a familiar route and a familiar operator. The provincial government has submitted its application to the Federal Major Projects Office for the million-barrel-a-day pipeline. And instead of a northern route, as Premier Danielle Smith had earlier said she preferred, the pipeline is largely going to follow the path of the existing Trans Mountain pipeline to southern BC. The Crown Corporation that runs Trans Mountain is set to take the lead on building the new one as well. Trans Mountain CEO Mark Mockey admits the private sector has had a rough history of trying to build new pipelines in this country.
1: This is really why public-private partnership really works, is it'll help clear, I think, people's uncertainties about what's it like to build in Canada now.
0: The submission package says the estimated price tag could run north of $43 billion. Meanwhile, Premier Smith says the new pipeline will pay dividends to anyone who gets on board.
2: The profits from this pipeline will generate billions in revenues over the coming decades for the provincial and federal governments and will enrich Indigenous communities that choose to partner with us. And speaking of oil royalties, Alberta's government is also finalizing another agreement with the federal government and the Oil Sands Alliance to significantly expand oil sands production.
0: Prime Minister Carney says consultations will begin immediately with First Nations communities. The Calgary Stampede kicks off this morning with its annual parade through downtown. The event, which runs until July 12th, attracts over a million people a year. The attendance last year was 1.4 million, but Joel Cowley, the Stampede CEO, says it's hard to consider how many when you consider things like the weather.
3: Well, unfortunately, we can't control that. And I often get asked, what's your attendance goal? I don't have an attendance goal. I never set an attendance goal because there are elements, particularly the weather, that are outside of our control. The broader economy is outside of our control. How will consumers react?
0: Cowley says the economic impact of the Stampede is roughly $389 million a year. The Greater Toronto Area continued to see higher home sales last month compared with a year ago, even as new listings slowed.
4: Home sales activity was up 9.4% year-over-year in June, while new listings were down. The region's real estate board says the average selling price fell 3.9% to $1.06 million. The board says there was a marked improvement for activity in the second quarter after a slow start to the year, and it expects both accelerating sales and more competition between buyers in the second half, which could push prices higher. Michelle Zedekian, The Canadian Press, Toronto.
0: And finally, some good news for eligible Canadians who will find a bit more cash in their bank accounts starting today as quarterly payments begin for the federal Liberals' boosted affordability benefit known as the Canada Groceries and Essentials Benefit. This is the Canadian Press. In sports, Switzerland has advanced to the round of 16 at the World Cup after posting a 2-0 win over Algeria at BC Place. The Swiss will next face the winner of Friday's round of 32 match between Colombia and Ghana. And whoever the Swiss face, they'll be staying in the lucky confines of Vancouver's stadium with a game set for July 7th. Over to the CFL now, where Calgary Stampeders quarterback Vernon Adams Jr. tossed for 6 touchdown passes and then rushed for another one as part of a 58-36 win over the visiting Toronto Argonauts. Adams tied the franchise record for touchdown passes in a single game, which was held by 4 other men, Peter Lisk, Doug Flutie, Jeff Garcia, and current coach and general manager Dave Dickinson. And finally, over to the MLB, where Nathan Eovaldi weathered a 3-run Detroit uprising after taking a no-hitter into the 5th inning as the Texas Rangers beat the Detroit Tigers 10-4. Eovaldi matching a season high with 9 strikeouts in the contest. From the Canadian Press, I'm Rob Westgate.
5: Good morning. Happy Friday. Thanks for being here. Lewis College back open for students and staff. Classes continue as normal after a 2-day break for Canada Day. Mainly sunny today. This pesky heat warning still continues. Chance of that dissipating tomorrow, perhaps. So the heat dome almost out. Risk a thunderstorm coming in this afternoon. Overall sunny so far today. High of 31. Humidex at 40. Tonight partly cloudy. Small chance of a thunderstorm. Risk of showers. Low of 20. Saturday, July 4th. America's big 250th birthday. A mix of sun and clouds, small chance of showers. Risk of thunderstorm in the afternoon again tomorrow. High of 25, humidex at 30. Sunday, a mix of sun and cloud, high of 27. Outside the college here, 805, mainly sunny, 23. Humidex already making that feel like 32.
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Beach weather, sex, drugs, etc. on Quinny's new rock source 91X 808. Coming up on this hour, Max Music Morning, Napanee getting ready for their annual block party, and more about Canada Summer Pass, how that works through the federal government, and some expanded opportunities through the St. Lawrence Parks Commission towards Kingston. 809 Switchfoot Absolution on 91X.

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0: Welcome back to Maximum Music Morning today. Happy Friday. Thanks so much for listening. Hope your Canada Day celebrations went well, whether you're back at work or still on vacation today. One thing we do want to highlight this coming Sunday, July 5th, is a fantastic mass band concert at the Bob Wanamaker Amphitheater at Centennial Park in Trenton this coming Sunday, July 5th from 6 to 8 p.m. And joining us is Dan Scher, the director of the Trenton Citizens Band. So Dan, pleasure to meet you. Thanks so much for taking the time.
1: Nice to meet you too, Lindsay. Thanks for having me on.
0: The Trenton Citizens Band is really well known here in the Bay of Quinte for putting on beautiful shows and concerts. Walk us through the history of the band. How long has this been going on for?
1: The band started around 1963 and has been going strong ever since. We, even during COVID, we found creative ways not to shut down, and I can get into that in a second, but originally, the band was a concert band and a marching band. So a lot of you might have grown up seeing the Trenton Citizens Band playing in Santa Claus parades all around the area. And then, of course, we did our Christmas concerts and spring concerts and in the park during the summer and things like that.
0: We've heard a lot of nonprofit organizations really just trying to get volunteers and numbers back up since the initial pandemic lockdown. So, Dan, walk us through kind of how you kept going in 2020 and 2021.
1: Well, we had to get creative. So what we did, we were really concerned. Our focus was on the people that were in nursing homes that were used to, and retirement homes, that were used to having live entertainment coming in every week. And that was kind of their outside musical influences that were coming in, you know. So we knew they weren't going to have that. So what we did is, I'm sure you've seen the videos where there's a band playing and they each have their own square. You know, they're individual, but they're playing together. And they were all the rage during COVID. So I brought in all our musicians and into a studio. We were wearing masks and everybody played their parts individually. And we did two Christmas sing-along medleys. One was a what we call a pop medley. So it was, you know, Rudolph and all the fun stuff. And then the other one was a traditional.

0: traditional Christmas carol, Joy to the World, and those type songs. So we did those and we edited them and made it into a video. And then we took the video around on DVD with lyrics sheets for the residents. And we had incredible feedback. Just like they absolutely loved that they had the opportunity to do these sing-alongs and that type of thing. And then the second year, we rented the, thanks to Mark Rashad, we rented the Empire Theater. And we put on we checked everybody in the bands, and we did a combination Trenton Citizens Band and Belleville Concert Band. And everybody got checked for COVID and wore masks when they weren't playing. And we did a full Christmas concert. And you can find it on YouTube still, on the Trenton Citizens Band YouTube channel. And to no audience. There was nobody in the audience. And but we had all the cameras and the audio and everything. And we did that so that it could be aired on the local cable network, and again we put them on DVDs and gave them to nursing homes and retirement homes throughout the region. So that's how we made it through COVID.
1: Fantastic, a real good news story in those really dark and tense years. So Dan, what does this year look like for you? How many members do you have, and are they all regional, or are some based in Kingston and Coburg?
0: So a little history first. Last year, that we have six really strong concert bands in the area, and some of our members play in two or three of them. We even have one member, I think, that plays in all of them. And so last year, the Trenton Citizens Band was invited to play the opening of the Quinty West concert series. So I asked them if it was okay if we brought along some friends. So I contacted the directors of the other bands. We have a really good working relationship and spirit of cooperation. And I said, why don't we put together a mass band? And so we did. So last year was the first year of the mass band concert. And we had the highest attendance they've ever had at a summer concert for Quinty West. There were 600 people, according to their count, which was amazing. And then we thought, everybody had so much fun, let's do it again this year. So in terms of the numbers, last year we had about 100. This year we're probably around 90. We thought we were going to be around 100, but there's people that are heading out on vacation that won't be able to participate. But still, an 80 to 90 piece concert band is huge. It's amazing. At our rehearsal this Monday and last Monday, it was absolutely incredible.
1: Really great to hear. And once again, for folks just tuning in, Dan shares with us, the director of the Trenton Citizens Band. We're promoting that big mass band concert happening this Sunday, 6 p.m. at the Bob Wanamaker Amphitheater at Centennial Park in Trenton. So roughly, Dan, walk us through the rest of the bands and how long everyone's set's going to be. What you got figured out so far for a schedule?
0: So it is one band. So we're all playing together for the entire show. And the bands that we invited this year, so there's our band, the Trenton Citizens Band, that's hosting the event. There's the Belleville Concert Band under the direction of Brian Coughlin. There's the Eight Wing Concert Band under the direction of Trevor Argue. There's the Sterling Concert Band under the direction of Donna Bennett-Sporing. And this year, for the first time, we have the Hastings County Concert Band, and their director is John Monahan. So everybody will be playing together. It's like we're all in one band, and the directors are taking turns. We're all doing about three or four numbers each. So that's the format, and it's incredible because, you know, in terms of the music, we have everything. Everything, you know, from the Beach Boys to big, big production numbers. We have guest vocalists singing. It's really, you know, there's something for everyone. This is just not for older people. There's a lot of younger people would really appreciate this.
1: Great. And it's all free. Dan, are you accepting donations?
0: Well, we are. If people want to donate towards the bands, that's fine. It's not necessary. One of the reasons that Quinty West does this is so that anybody in any income bracket can come and bring their family for free, you know, enjoy the concert and not be a financial burden to them. And a lot of the concert bands have started that. We used to charge for tickets for our concerts, And we've I think all of us are doing the same thing now, where it's free admission. And if you want to make a donation to the band to help it keep running, then that's awesome. And we've been doing quite well that way.
1: Fantastic, Dan. What does your rest of your summer schedule look like for the Trenton Citizens Band?
0: Well, we are not a summer band. So right after this concert, we shut down until September. And then we start rehearsing for our fall concerts. And our big thing is our Christmas concert and our spring concert. And that's our focus. We do other things, and we play at the odd nursing home, and we do strawberry socials and things like that too, and concerts in the park.
1: Are you still looking for members to join the band? How does that kind of work, and what portfolio do you need to even be considered to join?
0: So all of the bands are always looking for musicians. One of the issues that concert bands are dealing with right across the world, really, is that most of us grew up in a system where in high school and grades 7 and 8, they were teaching instrumental music. So they grew up playing in high school and that, and then they joined the concert bands while they were in high school, and then just kept playing with the band after that. Or if they moved away, they might have found a concert band in their new community to play with. But these people are getting older. So we really have a focus going right now. I can only speak for the Trenton Citizens Band, but we started a thing last year called the Kickstart Program. And it is for people that used to play, that haven't played in a long time and are a little intimidated to sit in with a well-rehearsed band. So we get together with them, and the members of the band mentor them to get them going. And last year's program was extremely successful. We ended up with, probably 5 or 6 new members in the band. But we are still looking. So if you do play an instrument, and, I'm talking flute, clarinet, saxophone, trombones, trumpets, French horns, baritones. We are in special need of a tuba player, believe it or not. And if you play percussion, there's always a need between the bands. So depending on where you live, there's a band near you.
1: Yeah, where does the Trenton Citizens Band practice out of, Dan?
0: We practice out of the Church of Jesus Christ of Latter-day Saints in Trenton. It's actually, we're very grateful to them for letting us use this facility. We, since 1963, we have rehearsed at the Trenton High School Auditorium. We even have a lot of our equipment stored there. But then COVID shut us down, and then they decided to do renovations on the auditorium. So we had to find a new place to rehearse. So that's how we ended up at the church. And it's a wonderful facility. Like I said, we had, last year we had over 100 musicians in the cultural hall there. And it was an incredible sound. And the last two rehearsals we had with 80-plus musicians was just amazing. It was a wonderful experience to stand in front of all these very, very, very talented musicians.
1: Yeah, that's a beautiful space. We were chatting to some indie rock bands a couple months ago, and they were saying that, that could be a space that they would wish to play in, right? If they would host kind of open door events too. So Dan, as we wrap up here, you mentioned briefly your stuff used to be stored at the Trenton High School. Have you ventured into high school band classes to kind of try to drum up some support and some potential members?
0: We have, and some, the truthfully, some music teachers are very, very cooperative. Some of them don't even have instrumental programs anymore. Which is really, really sad. They have the instruments, but they just don't have either the teachers or they just aren't running the program. So that's kind of where I was headed before, is there isn't a generation really coming up that are playing these instruments that we can call on. We do. We're very lucky in the Citizens Band. We have some younger players in the band, some high school students, and they are doing really, really well, but they are in schools that have instrumental music programs.
1: It's one of those stories that we've heard trends of that, and it is unfortunate to hear that that's becoming more and more prominent with just a lack of support in those spaces.
0: Well, it's a very expensive program. Yeah. I taught high, I taught high school music for a little while. And it really is an expensive program, but if you step back and you look at all the skills that playing an instrument give you, I mean, the math skills alone are worth doing an instrumental music program. And, you know, and the spirit of cooperation and working with others to create a product that everybody wins. You know, I call it a win-win scenario. I love music because I can put 100 people on that stage and they don't even have to speak the same language. And as soon as that baton goes down, they're able to play as long as they can read music. So the band wins and the audience wins. So I love a win-win scenario.
1: Yeah, and just, you know, really helping your brain fire up areas that you don't normally fire up, right? Playing music live. So where did you teach high school music, Dan?
0: Oh, that's a long story. But I taught in Cornwall and a bit in Peterborough.
1: Oh, nice, nice. What's your message to young musicians listening right now? You know, whether they're in a rock and roll band or they're trying to do a formal kind of concert performance.
0: Well, that's real easy, actually. I am that guy. I grew up playing in the Citizens Band from when I was 10, but at the same time, I was playing in bands that were doing Led Zeppelin and Black Sabbath and Deep Purple and all of that stuff. And at one point, I was actually in 13 bands when I was in high school. And I found that the players who took the time and effort to learn to read music really benefited by it. I've had some students go on to greatness and that are doing really, really, really well. And they've thanked me many, many times and said, you know, one of the best things we ever did was learn how to read music.
1: Yeah. Are new members in your band coming in already having quite a good proficiency in reading music?
0: Well, it depends. Like I said, the Kickstart band, some of those people, it's kind of like, yeah, I haven't played since high school. I got married, raised kids and that. And some of the younger musicians, I'm surprised at how, well, not surprised, but I'm thrilled at how well they're doing.
1: Well, Dan, it's great to learn more about your story. Once again, Dan, share with us the director of the Trenton Citizens Band Mass Band Concert this coming Sunday, July 5th, 6 to 8 p.m. at the Bob Wanamaker Amphitheater at Centennial Park in Trenton. And we'll have all the details and the video that Dan mentioned up on 91X.fm. So thanks for the time, Dan. Really appreciate it.
0: Well, thank you. We appreciate you.
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5: It's 25 and sunny at 8:35. Good morning. I'm Lindsay Heron. Prince Edward County OPP have confirmed that one person was sent to hospital after a crash in Picton on Tuesday. Police said that back on Tuesday at around 4 p.m., they responded to an incident on Lake Street in Picton. The driver was backing out of a private driveway and hit a pedestrian who was behind the vehicle. The pedestrian was stuck at one point. The pedestrian was sent to hospital with non-life-threatening injuries. Police say no charges have been laid at this time. The OPP are looking for a missing 13-year-old girl. Avelina Naveau Division was last seen on Canada Day in the area of Center Street North and Bridge Street West in Napanee. She's described as 5'4", shoulder-length black hair. She may be wearing a red sweater, black pants, red, white, and black Nike shoes. An image of Naveau Division has been released on the OPP social media accounts this morning. The Hydro One online outage map is still a sea of dots 2 days after severe thunderstorms knocked out power for thousands of residents north of Belleville. Hydro One crews have been making significant progress along the Highway 7 corridor since 4,000 residents were still without power as of late yesterday afternoon. As of this morning, roughly 200 customers are still without power in the broader Marmor area and up towards Hazard's Corners. Crews are still assessing the damage. Over 500 customers are without power in Ivanhoe. Restoration time listed there at 11 p.m. tonight. Small outages continue up in Flinton, Thomasburg, and further northeast. Bath is also out of power this morning, as long as Wolf Island towards Kingston. Restoration time listed there, 11 p.m. tonight. 8:37, your national headlines.
6: Now this update from the Canadian Press. Check your bank account. There may be a few more dollars in there than when you went to bed last night. The Carney government has begun issuing its quarterly affordability benefit, which replaces the previous GST-HST credit. A new bitumen pipeline is in the works, connecting Alberta's oil sands to the BC coast. Prime Minister Mark Carney and Alberta Premier Danielle Smith announced yesterday that the project would closely follow the route already used by the Trans Mountain Pipeline. Well, Ottawa says it has received Manitoba's request for help as widespread flooding continues to wreak havoc. Eleanor Olszewski, the Federal Minister of Emergency Management, says the request came in Thursday morning and that the governments are working together to assess conditions on the ground. And a three-armed spacecraft is rocketing its way into orbit this morning. Its mission is to rescue a NASA telescope named SWIFT, which is in danger of re-entering the Earth's atmosphere. From the Canadian Press, I'm David Augustine.
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0: The last dinner party out of the UK, Count the Ways on Quindy's New Rock Source 91X, 8:42. Speaking of partying, Napanee has officially announced their free community block party kickoff happening on July 17th. Officially opening the organization's new block party lending program designed to make it easier for residents and organize neighborhood gatherings of their own. So the lending program will help Greater Napanee residents host neighborhood events by allowing them to borrow with a small deposit, a 10x10 outdoor tent, a Bluetooth speaker, a bubble machine, lawn games, and things like that. Council of Napanee approved the community event application during a meeting last week, and that will continue. So they will have kind of a kickoff event happening July 17th in downtown Napanee, down by the Napanee Town Hall from about 4:30 to 8 p.m. We'll get more into this next week, but council really wanted to help people around town in Napanee access things like an outdoor tent, speakers and things all in one, kind of like a library lending program to really help people kind of host their outdoor community events this summer and especially barbecues.
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0: Warning continues here in Quinte today. A mix of sun and clouds, small chance of showers, risk of thunderstorm again this afternoon. Windy with a high of 31, humid X at 40. Tonight, partly cloudy, chance of showers, risk of thunderstorm, low of 20. For the Lavender festivities across the broader Bay of Quinte region this weekend, Saturday, a mix of sun and cloud tomorrow, chance of showers, risk of thunderstorm in the afternoon, high of 25, humid X at 31. Sunday, mix of sun and cloud, high of 27, and that'll pretty well where we'll be at for early next week as well. So high of 27, 25 for Monday, Tuesday, Wednesday. Outside the college, back open for staff and students following a two-day Canada Day break. 8:45, mainly sunny, 25. Humid X already making it feel like 35 out there now.
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0: Arkell's Money featuring Porch of the Man on Alternative Radio 91X. Massive thanks to Dan, who joined us from the Trenton Citizens Band earlier on this hour. We'll have that interview up shortly on 91X.fm. Once again, the Trenton Citizens Band, among five bands performing collectively together at the Mass Concert, kicking off the Queen of West Summer Concert Series, is coming Sunday, 6 to 8 p.m. at the Bob Wanamaker Theater in Trenton, all free. Well, speaking of money, especially if you've got younger people in your household, keep in mind that the Canada Strong Pass initiative through the Liberal government continues, so kids and youth aged 17 and under can access free admission to a variety of federally funded museums, and that does include Fort Henry and Upper Canada Village, while young adults aged 18 to 24 receive discounts right through until early September again with things like Via Rail and stuff like that. So things to look into: the St. Lawrence Parks Mission Courts Kingston has unveiled a reminder about that Canada Strong Pass initiative. So Fort Henry, Upper Canada Village involved in that if you've got youngsters in your family that want to do something a bit different.
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0: Well, thanks for helping make 91X what it is today. Thanks for listening. That wraps up the show. Hope you're having a good Friday and into a better weekend. Coming up after the 9 o'clock news, our arts feature from Queen Arts Council. More from Ottawa Band Colorado, Friday Night Trend. I'll be back at 10 o'clock with more local news headlines. 8:55, Wasting Time, Rip Blue Jeans on 91X. 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
1: Now this update from the Canadian Press. If you woke up with a bit more money in your account, it could be the federal government's boosted affordability benefit. Eligible Canadians will start receiving quarterly payments today from the Canada Groceries and Essentials benefit. The Calgary Stampede begins today with its parade, rodeo events, concerts, midway attractions, pancake breakfast, and other festivities. MasterCard Economic Institute says last year's Stampede boosted local business spending by 18% compared with a no-event baseline. GTA home sales rose in June with almost 7,000 properties changing hands, up 9.4% from a year earlier. Sales also increased slightly from May on a seasonally adjusted basis, while new listings fell 12.9% year over year. And Ferrari's Lewis Hamilton says Silverstone will feel like a completely different track because 2026 style F1 cars may struggle with power deployment. He expects drivers to run out of battery on the circuit's long straights and fast corners, forcing them to lift and coast through famous sections like Cops Corner. From the Canadian Press, I'm David Augustine.
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4: I'm Drew from Quinney Arts, and this is what's on in the arts. Quinney Arts Corner is a new segment we began last week with our events coordinator, Arlo Newman, and our social media manager, Lauren Little. We just like to catch up on what we've liked in the local art scene and some things we're looking forward to. Probably all going to say downtown at dusk, and that's fine. It's always amazing. Miss Little, tell me about something cool.
5: Last week when we all visited the Glenmore House, it was really cool. There was the police exhibition happening. There was also some cool vintage cameras and an antique fingerprint kit, which was pretty cool to see. There was also, down in the basement, they have an interactive kitchen, which was also pretty cool.
4: Yeah, I like seeing that too. Arlo baked me a pie, which was, it was made of plastic, but that was fine. It was still delicious. Plenty of butter, as I recall. What have you enjoyed lately, Mr. Newman?
6: I was able to go to the intergenerational storytelling event that I was talking about last week. It's an event for queer people to kind of connect with their own community, and it was super epic. I got to see some new faces, some old faces, and it really lived up to the hype that I was hoping it would live up to.
4: Nice, yeah. I like that we can do that at the Quinney Arts Council. I'm taking my partner to see Drew Hayden Taylor's Cottagers and Indians tonight at the Mohawk Community Center in Deseronto. The final performances are on Friday at 7 o'clock and Saturday at 1 o'clock in the afternoon. Lauren, what are you looking forward to?
5: I'm actually really looking forward to relaunching Youth Create. Arlo and I have been working for quite some time on a new logo and updated initiatives, so it'd be really great to see it take off.
4: Yes, very cool. I'm really looking forward to seeing how that all comes together. You guys have been working hard on it for a while. Arlo, tell me about your arts calendar.
6: I am super pumped for the student photography contest. It's an exhibition that the Quinney Arts Council puts on every year in August, and there's always so many fantastic submissions. We have a ton of fantastic young photographers in the Bay of Quinney region, so I'm super excited to look at those and see who wins.
4: Absolutely. It was really inspiring last year to see so much young talent. There's so much great music coming over the next few days. The Bren Waite Band are playing on Saturday at Myers Creek Brewery. Looking forward to that. I've never heard them before, but the music lineup they have at Myers Creek is always solid. Alrighty, folks, lots to enjoy. Thank you, Lauren. Thank you, Arlo. For more, check out whatsonquinty.ca. I'm Drew from Quinty Arts. 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
3: The heat warning continues for the Quinn region. Mainly sunny today with a chance of showers and a risk of thunderstorm this afternoon. High of 31, humidex at 40 again. Tonight partly cloudy, chance of showers with a risk of thunderstorm, low of 20. Saturday tomorrow, mix of sun and cloud, chance of showers, risk of thunderstorm in the afternoon. High of 25, humidex at 30. Sunday, mix of sun and cloud, high of 27.
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1: It's 27 and partly cloudy at 10 o'clock. Good morning, I'm Lindsay Heron. The OPP are looking for a missing 13-year-old girl in Napanee. Avelina Naveau Division was last seen on Canada Day in the area of Centre Street North and Bridge Street West in Napanee. She's described as 5'4", shoulder-length black hair. She may be wearing a red sweater, black pants, and red, white, and black Nike sneakers. An image of Naveau Division has been released on the OPP's social media accounts this morning. Hydro One online outage map is still a sea of dots 2 days after severe thunderstorms knocked out power for thousands of residents north of Belleville. Hydro One has been making significant progress along the Highway 7 corridor since 4,000 residents were still without power as of late yesterday afternoon in the broader area. As of this morning, roughly 200 customers are still without power in the broader Marmor area and up towards Hazards Corners. Crews are still assessing the damage. Over 500 customers are still without power in Ivanhoe. Restoration time now listed at 11 p.m. tonight. Small outages continue in Flinton, Thomasburg, and further northeast. Bath is also out of power this morning with restoration time listed at 11 p.m. towards Kingston. The City of Queen West continues to engage in collective bargaining with the union that represents inside and outside workers. City staff said in a statement that 145 workers represented by QB have been without a collective bargaining agreement since the end of March of this year. Both sides recently met with a provincially appointed conciliator. Queen West adds that as negotiations continue, the city remains committed to bargaining in good faith and working towards a fair and reasonable agreement that balances the interests of employees, taxpayers, and the community. The Workforce Development Board is encouraging employers across Northumberland, Peterborough, Halliburton, and the Kawartha Lakes to fill out a new online survey. The results will help shape the Workforce Development Board's next local labor market planning report. The team is also looking to highlight hiring trends, issues impacting the local labor market, and identify skill sets in need. The link can be found at wdb.ca. The leaders of Canada and the Philippines have signed agreements on energy, natural resources, labor, and tourism as the countries reinforce their shared priorities and hope for a trade deal. Prime Minister Mark Carney said yesterday he's very grateful for the President of the Philippines for accepting his invitation to visit.
2: More than 1 million Canadians of Filipino heritage. Very close and deepening defense, security, economic ties between our nations.
1: An expert on Asia says the Philippine president's visit shows Canada's four-year-old Indo-Pacific strategy is starting to bear fruit. The federal government is extending its lightest helping hand with its boosted affordability benefit. Eligible Canadians will begin receiving their quarterly payments today, including a 25% boost for the next 5 years to what was previously called the GST-HST credit. Earlier in June, a one-time payment worth 50% of the benefit's annual value was issued. Prime Minister Mark Carney pitched the affordability measure in January as a way to help Canadians cope with economic uncertainty and the rising cost of essentials. The annual Calgary Stampede starts today, and it is a big business. The MasterCard Economics Institute looked at spending data from the 10-day salute to cowboy culture last year and estimated that local businesses saw a roughly 18% increase in activity compared to a no-stampede baseline in Calgary. Restaurants saw the biggest bump with a 30% rise in spending, while retailers even saw a lift the day before things got started as folks looked to rustle up last-minute hats, boots, and other Western duds. In sports, the Saskatchewan Roughriders are in Ottawa tonight to take on the Red Blacks in CFL action. The Riders look to get back in the win column after falling to 2-1 with a 40-34 loss to the Toronto Argonauts last week. Meanwhile, the Red Blacks are still in search for their first win, sitting 0-3. The Toronto Blue Jays are on the road tonight as they take on the Mariners in Seattle. Toronto is coming off a series win over the Mets on the heels of a 6-game losing streak. Dylan Cease is scheduled to start for the Jays tonight, while the Mariners send Luis Castillo to the mound. There are three round of 32 matches today at the FIFA World Cup. Australia takes on Egypt and Texas, while Argentina faces Cape Verde and Miami. The winners of those matches will play each other in the round of 16. In the late game, Colombia faces Ghana, and the winner takes on Switzerland in the next round. Prince Edward County is hosting a watch party when Canada's men's soccer team faces Morocco tomorrow. The round of 16 game will be played at the Regent Theatre in Picton. Doors open at noon for that broadcast. Game starts at 1 p.m. The watch party is free to attend. The forecast for Belleville, mainly sunny as a heat warning continues. Chance of showers with risk of thunderstorm this afternoon. High of 31, Humidex at 40 again. Tonight, partly cloudy, chance of showers, risk of a thunderstorm, low of 20. Saturday tomorrow for the car show, a mix of sun and cloud, chance of showers, risk of thunderstorm in the afternoon, high of 25, Humidex at 31. As Lavender Festivals continue, Sunday, mix of sun and cloud, high of 27. At 10:05, it's 2, I'm Lindsay Heron. 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
2: Welcome back to In Touch with Quinty. I'm Lindsay Heron. Thanks for joining us. 2026 marks the 190th anniversary of Belleville Police Service. There was a guided tour that sold out fairly quick just recently, and a brand new book that's got lots of buzz around town. Joining us, the past president of the Hastings County Historical Society, Richard Hughes, is with us. One of three authors on this brand new book. So, Richard, pleasure to have you on 91X again. Thanks so much for carving out some time.
3: Yes. Well, thank you very much. I'm very pleased to talk about this new book. We're really so actually excited about it. It's a very good book, a comprehensive 190-year story of the Belleville Police Service and of the city of Belleville.
2: Yeah. Was this book initially launched during one of your monthly Hastings Prince Edward Historical Society talks at Maranatha? What month was it launched?
3: Well, that's right. We launched it about 2 weeks ago at our June event at Maranatha. We hold these every, 9 months out of the year, public presentations. So we launched it there, and I guess you'd call a second launch on Thursday at the police station, where they had a very special ceremony to mark their 190th anniversary.
2: Yeah, did the city of Belleville and Belleville Police Service come calling you guys specifically to work on a book, or was it just an organic conversation? When did it start?
3: No, actually, the police service formed a committee, what they call an anniversary committee, about 10 people on it to plan this event. And they asked us if, since the Historical Society has a habit of writing books and doing research and all that, they asked us if we would write the comprehensive history of the history of the police service, which we happily undertook.
2: So how long did it take you from when you had the call to when you kind of had things finished and ready to go to the printers?
3: It took the research and the writing was about 6 months, which is extremely short, but we had three people. We divided the 190 years into three sections, 1836 to 1900, the early years, the formative years. Then 1900 to 1950, going through the wars and depression and prohibition and all those major events. And then from 1950 to the current time, picking up all the many changes in policing during those years.
2: Who are your co-authors on this, Richard? Who helped you with this big book?
3: Yes. Well, the first part, the pioneering part, if you will, was done by Gary Nickel, who is the current president of the Hastings County Historical Society. I had the privilege of writing the middle section from 1900 to 1950. And then John Lowry, who was retired from the police department, he wrote 1950 to the present day.
2: Fantastic. Had John ever written a book before? Because you and Gary are well-versed in the publishing world.
3: No, John hasn't written before. He turned out to be a good writer, but he knew, having served over 30 years with the police, he had the first-hand knowledge of the more recent developments, because policing has changed considerably in recent years. It's very much oriented now towards community service. You hear frequently about the community, the policemen at Christmas helping children and the fishing derbies and all those various things. The police are very much into community activities now that is a relatively new development.
2: We appreciate Gary and John's work, but let's specifically focus on your section, Richard, from 1900 to 1950. So at the turn of the century, how many Belleville police officers did we have working?
3: Well, at the turn of the century, we had a chief and four officers. And mind you, at the turn of the century, don't forget, this was before the automobile, so it was all on foot. Belleville had about 9,000 population, but basically the police were covering, the downtown area, patrolling on foot. And one of the biggest jobs every night was to check every door on in the downtown. And they spent a lot of time with transients, vagrants, drunks, and all these people that they had to, bring in off the streets and give them a place to spend the night.
2: Was there kind of a most reported crime back then? Was it, you mentioned kind of transients and theft, and we think about what's happening now. Was it a lot of break-ins back then?
3: I wouldn't say a lot. There's always been petty thievery. People breaking in, people stealing things from stores. There were the domestic disputes. One of the interesting things that I found, they had a lot of problems with young boys. Now, you'd picture in around 1900, of course, there's no radio, obviously, no television, none of this. And the boys used to get out and get into mischief, throwing stones, breaking windows, making a lot of noise. But one activity of the young boys that caught the attention of the police, the Moira River in the summer, it was a great place to go for swimming. And many of the boys just didn't have swimming suits. And they would be off having a great time in the river, but complaints would be received and the police would have to go and tell them, get your clothes on, go home.
2: Where was the Bubble Police Station back then, Richard? Because we've had many different locations over the years.
3: Well, 1900, interestingly enough, it was on the ground floor of City Hall. On the southwest corner, they had offices there. And it's again an interesting thing that about 1910, the health department actually told them it was they had to leave. The health department, it was apparently quite dirty, smelly, and in fact the magistrate's office above the police station was complaining about the smell coming up. So the city council found them a new home, which was at the other end of Market Square. The building's gone now, but that was formerly a butcher's market in the old days, and they converted it and made it into a very good-looking police station and magistrate's office in 1910.
2: Wow. So moving forward after World War II, Richard, heading into the 50s and things, did we grow a lot when we had a lot of hires with Bubble Police Service? How did that change everything?
3: Well actually, just coming up through the decades, if you go back to 1920, which was the Prohibition era, and of course it was illegal to have liquor outside your home. You could have it inside your home for your private use. But during the Prohibition era, there was a lot of bootlegging, people selling it illegally, people being caught out on the streets with their liquor. And of course, even some people made stills and tried to distill their own liquor. And this kept the police very, very busy. Then came the 1930s and the Great Depression. You know, up to about a third of all Canadian men were out of a job. And they were roaming around across the country trying to find work. Good, honest young men trying to find work. And over time, you know, they traveled a lot by train and they became a bit ragged and hungry. And they developed the soup kitchens. And in Belleville, the very first soup kitchen was created by the police department. The chief and his men converted the upper floor of the police station, got a stove in and cooking utensils, and they went across the city, people donating food and meat and bread, and they fed these transient workers through the winter of 1931. But there was the police department which started the whole process of soup kitchens.
2: Fantastic. When it comes to police wages, Richard, especially in your section of things, 1900s to 1950s, were the wages good, competitive? Did they keep up with the cost of living? Was there much grumbling going on?
3: Well, in the early stages, there was a lot of grumbling in the 1800s. In fact, many policemen quit after a few months. They couldn't live on the wages. But by the time you got into the 1900s, things stabilized. They received a reasonable wage, and the policemen weren't leaving the service because of wages. But again, continuing on, as you say, more recently, during the Second World War, and for the First World War for that matter, again, more responsibilities fell on the shoulders of the police. They had to check young men in the streets to make sure they had registered. You had to register, and you know, you could either enlist in the military or you could get an exemption. There were various status, but you had to do that. And so one of their responsibilities was to check the young men in the streets. Have you registered? Do you have a registration card? And if not, they would be arrested and turned over to the military police. So each decade, each event through the 1900s added more responsibilities, more areas of activity for the police, and they right up into the modern era.
2: To the modern era note, Richard, we take unions for granted, but were Belleville police officers well represented with a union of sorts kind of in the 50s?
3: Now, early on, they formed a police association. And that police association continues today. there's all the members are members of the association. I can't speak to the union status myself, but as I say, the association is certainly very active even today.
2: Interesting. So when we think of kind of Bubble Police Service, of course, one of the oldest in the country, celebrating 190 years, what's our next competition? Is it more police services out west in terms of the oldest ones in the country? Could you figure that out a bit?
3: Well, as I say, the Belleville Police Service began when Belleville began. 1836, Belleville was created as what they then called a police village, which simply meant that they had a council. A body that could make regulations, bylaws, they're called, eh? And that was 1836. So at that time, they created a council to administer the little village. It was only maybe 900 or 1,000 people. And they hired two constables to carry out. And those constables, one of their greatest responsibilities was in the market to ensure that things were being sold properly. They checked the weight of the bread being sold. It had to be of a proper weight. If it wasn't of a proper weight, they would seize it, and then actually they gave it away to poor families. And, of course, there were rules about the selling of meat and all those. So, as I say, in the earliest days, it was more a matter of the market and the downtown and patrolling. Over the years, they did have a few major cases. I mean, Belleville is basically a peaceful town, for which we're very appreciative. But, you know, there were two major, during the 1900s that I covered, two major murders. And they brought out the very efficiency of the Belleville Police Service. Of course, you know, the one was a gentleman from California whose mother lived in Belleville, and they were fairly well off. He wanted money. She wouldn't give it. So he came to Belleville and he brought a hatchet and he killed his mother right on the front lawn of their home and then raced back to California. And the police service traced every step from his coming here and his going back, witnesses at every place where he went from the train to the taxi to the cars. And he was arrested in California, brought back, tried and eventually hanged.
2: Interesting. Richard Hughes is with us, past president of the Hastings County Historical Society, one of three authors on this brand new Belleville Police book. Where can we grab the book, Richard?
3: The book itself is available at the Community Archives, which is on the second floor of the library building. And I would invite people to drop in just to see the archives. It's also available at Indigo in the Quinte Mall and is available at the Chamber of Commerce Log Cabin on Moira Street East.
2: And just $30, so pretty reasonable for many folks. How many names were you and John and Gary able to have in the book of Belleville police officers?
3: Yes, well, the book itself is over 200 pages, over 100 historical photos. It really is quite attractive in my view. But we've found the names, what we call the honor roll. There's 600 names of policemen in the book over all those years. And of course, there's an index too, which it covers, you know, the lawyers, the magistrates, and other mayors, other prominent people. So there's a lot of names in the book, it's a book of stories. It's 200 pages of stories that we're trying to be factual and comprehensive, but at the same time entertaining. It's a good read.
2: And we should mention, too, that there is an exhibition all summer long about Belleville Police Service at the Glenmore National Historic Site. And Richard has a beautiful book out about the history of hockey in Belleville as well. You can find that also at Indigo. So, Richard, when you reflect on kind of this latest body of work and your latest job, was there anything that kind of surprised you about this process and this time around? Because the public reaction has been wonderful.
3: Well, I can say for all three of us that as we dug into the historical documents and into the records and the reports, we were absolutely just amazed that this is how it's the city of Belleville growing over 190 years from a tiny, tiny village of a few hundred people with muddy streets and wooden sidewalks and horses and carriages through each of the phases. Through the First World War, through the Depression, through the Recession, through the Second War, and through the 60s, which were very good years, just following the development of our community and the different approaches. You know, in the early days, of course, policemen were all men, obviously, and generally men from Britain, good solid British stock. It was only in more recent times that I think in the 1950s a woman was hired in the station, and it was not till the 1960s that women became police officers. So you're following not only the factual growth of the city and the police service, but also the how society changed.
2: Yeah, and we're so lucky to have this comprehensive book with us. Really appreciate it. We'll have the link where you can get everything as well. So once again, Richard Hughes, the past president of the Hastings County Historical Society, on the brand new Bevel Police book, Bevel Police Celebrating 190 Years. Thanks, Richard. This is fantastic, as always. Wishing you a very happy summer, and hopefully you got another project or a good vacation lined up.
3: Well, you can be assured there's lots of projects ahead of us, and thank you very much for your assistance in promoting this publication to the people.
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4: The heat warning continues for the Kuna region, mainly sunny today with a chance of showers and a risk of thunderstorm this afternoon. High of 31, humidex at 40 again. Tonight, partly cloudy, chance of showers with a risk of thunderstorm, low of 20. Saturday, tomorrow, mix of sun and cloud, chance of showers, risk of thunderstorm in the afternoon, high of 25, humidex at 30. Sunday, mix of sun and cloud, high of 27.
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1: It's 28 and partly cloudy at 11 o'clock. Good morning. I'm Lindsay Heron. The OPP are looking for a missing 13-year-old girl. Avelina Naveau Division was last seen on Canada Day in the area of Centre Street North and Bridge Street West in Napanee. She's described as 5'4" with shoulder-length black hair. She may be wearing a red sweater, black pants, and red and white and black Nike shoes. An image of Naveau Division has been released on the OPP's social media accounts today. A Belleville man has been charged with sexual assault this week. Belleville police said that back on Wednesday, they responded to an apartment complex in the East End with a report that a man had drove a woman to her home, and before she left the vehicle, he sexually assaulted her. The 26-year-old Belleville man was charged yesterday with sexual assault and failing to comply with probation. He's been released with a court date next month. Meanwhile, Belleville police have charged a woman this week in connection to an incident on Front Street last month. Back on June 6, police were called to Front Street after an employee arrived to work that morning and found a window had been broken in overnight. Police received and reviewed surveillance footage and claim a woman arrived at the business, kicked the window, and fled the scene. The suspect, 28-year-old Jessica Cruz White of Belleville, is charged with mischief under $5,000 and failing to comply with probation in connection this week. She's also been released with a November court date. Hydro One's online outage map is still a sea of dots 2 days after severe thunderstorms knocked out power for thousands of residents north of Belleville. Hydro One crews have made significant progress along the Highway 7 corridor since 4,000 residents were still without power as of late yesterday afternoon. As of this morning, roughly 200 customers are still without power in the Marmor area and up towards Hazards Corners and Arden. Crews are still assessing damage. Over 500 customers are without power in Ivanhoe. Restoration time listed 11 p.m. tonight. Check your bank account. There may be a few more dollars in there than you went to bed last night. The Carney government has begun issuing its quarterly affordability benefit, which replaces the previous GST-HST credit. Like last month's one-time bonus payment to eligible Canadians, the recurring remittance will vary in size depending on marital status and the number of children in the household. It could run from a few hundred to more than $1,000 per family. Prime Minister Mark Carney and the President of the Philippines oversaw the signing of an agreement meant to boost economic activity between the two countries. It included a memorandum that seeks more protection for Filipino workers in Canada and more labor mobility. Marcos, the President of the Philippines, said yesterday the visit couldn't have been at a better time.
2: It is a timely visit because of the increasing engagement of Canada, not only in the Indo-Pacific, but in ASEAN and in Asia in general. And those are elements that we hope to further discuss. We work from a very solid basis in our people-to-people relations.
1: He told reporters in Vancouver that Canada and the Philippines share the same aspirations in terms of what they would want to achieve in the world. Just in, Federal's Job Minister Patty Hajdu argues that boosting Canada's economy goes hand in hand with labor rights. A Senate report recently argued that Ottawa must figure out a way to avoid strikes in rail and port sectors that could damage Canada's reputation as a reliable trading partner. Hajdu says Canada's work to diversify into new trading markets relies on fostering strong labor relationships.
3: As the Prime Minister is working to find new markets for products, to expand our trading partners, to sell our products to the world, we also need to demonstrate that we have a very efficient labor system.
1: Ottawa's labor code review is entering a second phase this summer that will ask employers and unions about guardrails and alternatives to federal interventions in the bargaining process. In sports, Saskatchewan Roughriders in Ottawa tonight to take on the Red Blacks in CFL action. The Riders look to get back into the win column after falling 2-1 with a 40-34 loss to Toronto. Meanwhile, the Red Blacks are still searching for their first win of the season. The Toronto Blue Jays are in Seattle to visit the Mariners tonight. Toronto's coming off a series win over the New York Mets on the heels of a six-game losing skid. Dylan Cease gets the start for the Blue Jays tonight. There are three round of 32 matches today at the FIFA World Cup. Australia takes on Egypt and Texas, while Argentina faces Cape Verde in Miami. The winners of those matches will play each other in the round of 16. In the late game, Colombia faces Ghana, and the winner takes on Switzerland in the next round. Prince Edward County is hosting a watch party when Canada's men's soccer team faces Morocco tomorrow. The round of 16 game will be broadcast from the Regent Theatre in Picton. Doors open at noon. The game starts at 1. That watch party at the Regent is all free tomorrow afternoon. The forecast for Belleville, mainly sunny as the heat warning continues. Chance of showers and thunderstorm coming in this afternoon. High of 31, humidex at 40. Tonight, partly cloudy. Chance of showers, risk of thunderstorm, low of 20. Saturday tomorrow, mix of sun and cloud. Chance of showers and a thunderstorm, mostly tomorrow afternoon. High of 25, humidex at 30. Sunday, mix of sun and cloud, high of 27. At 11:05, it's 28. I'm Lindsay Heron, News on 91X, next at 12.
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0: Vivian West, what I feel I deserve. Yeah, 'cause I feel way too fabulous.
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4: The heat warning continues for the Kuna region, mainly sunny today with a chance of showers and a risk of thunderstorm this afternoon. High of 31, humidex at 40 again. Tonight, partly cloudy, chance of showers with a risk of thunderstorm, low of 20. Saturday, tomorrow, mix of sun and cloud, chance of showers, risk of thunderstorm in the afternoon. High of 25, humidex at 30. Sunday, mix of sun and cloud, high of 27.
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1: It's 28 and partly cloudy at noon. Good afternoon. I'm Lindsay Heron. The OPP are looking for a missing 13-year-old girl. Avelino Niveau Division was last seen on Canada Day in the area of Centre Street North and Bridge Street West in Napanee. She's described as a white girl, 5'4", with shoulder-length black hair. She was wearing on Canada Day a red sweater, black pants, red, white, and black Nike shoes. An image of her has been released in the OPP's social media accounts today. A Belleville man has been charged with sexual assault this week. Belleville police said that back on Wednesday, they responded to an apartment complex in the East End with a report that a man drove a woman to her home, and before she left the vehicle, he sexually assaulted her. The 26-year-old Belleville man was charged yesterday with sexual assault and failing probation. He's been released with a court date next month. Belleville police have charged a woman this week as well in connection to an incident on Front Street last month. Back on June 6, police were called to a Front Street business after an employee claimed they arrived to work and found a window had been broken overnight. Officers reviewed surveillance footage and claimed a woman arrived at the business, kicked the window, and fled the scene. The suspect, 20-year-old Jessica Cruz White of Belleville, is now charged with mischief under $5,000 and failing to comply with probation. She's been released with a November court date. The Hydro One online outage map is still a sea of dots 2 days after severe thunderstorms knocked out power for thousands north of Belleville. Hydro One crews have made significant progress along the Highway 7 corridor since 4,000 residents were still without power late yesterday afternoon. As of today, roughly 200 customers are still without power in the Marmor area and up towards Hazard's Corners, the Garden of Arden. Crews are still assessing the damage. Over 500 customers are still without power in Ivanhoe. Restoration time listed there at about 11 p.m. tonight. There was small outages in Bath and Wolf Island. Most of those have been cleaned up, but small outages do continue towards Flinton, Thomasburg, and further northeast. Alberta Premier Danielle Smith says her government has submitted a route and builders for a new pipeline to the BC coast. The proposed West Coast pipeline would largely follow the existing Trans Mountain route. The project would carry more than 1 million barrels per day to be shipped to Asian markets with an estimated cost of $35 to $43 billion. Smith says Alberta will partner with Trans Mountain and Pembina Pipeline, while Prime Minister Mark Carney says the plan gives businesses certainty to build. Lower-income Canadians are receiving the first regular payments from the renamed Canada Grocery and Essential Benefit today. The quarterly benefit replaces the GST-HST credit and is meant to help thousands manage rising everyday costs. Recipients already got an extra June payment worth half of their yearly benefit, with regular payments now increasing by 20% for 5 years. Families would receive anywhere from several hundred dollars to more than $1,000 annually, depending on their household makeup. The federal government is asking unions and employers for more feedback on how to smooth out the wrinkles in Canada's labor relationships. Ottawa is doing a second round of the consultations on the future of the labor code this summer after a first try in the spring didn't do deep enough into some thorny issues. Jobs Minister Patty Hajdu says the aim is to prevent blow-ups between the parties to keep bargaining at the table.
2: Ultimately, the goal of these consultations is to understand how to minimize those times. Minimize those times where relationships are so frayed, where people are so angry with each other that coming to an agreement about the next 5 years seems like an impossible task.
1: Hajdu says modernizing the labor code could include guardrails or alternatives to using Section 107, which has become a controversial tool of the scuttle work stoppages in recent years. Canadian country star Tommy Hunter has died at the age of 89. His business manager confirmed the news yesterday. He died yesterday of natural causes. The London, Ontario native and longtime CBC TV host was best known for the Tommy Hunter Show, which aired from 1965 to 1992. A well-known musician in his own right, Hunter's program introduced Canadian audiences to major country artists, including Garth Brooks, Reba McEntire, Anne Murray, and the young Shania Twain. Hunter won 3 Junos and a Gemini, joined the Canadian Country Music Hall of Fame, and was named to both the Order of Canada and Order of Ontario. That's news on 91X. 12:04 Sports is next.
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1: In sports, the final three World Cup round of 32 games are set for today. Australia faces Egypt, defending champion Argentina takes on Cape Verde, and Colombia squares off against Ghana. Canada kicks off the round of 16 tomorrow with a game against Morocco down in Houston. The Regent Theatre in downtown Picton will host that Team Canada watch party for free. The Toronto Blue Jays are in Seattle to start a three-game series with the Mariners. It's a rematch of last year's American League Championship Series, which Toronto won in seven games. The Mariners come into the contest on a three-game winning streak and tied for first in the AL West, while the struggling Jays have lost seven of their last 10 games. Canada takes on Puerto Rico tonight in basketball World Cup qualifying action in Hamilton. Canada enters the game with a 4-0 record so far in qualifying. And the Saskatchewan Roughriders are on Ottawa to take on the Red Blacks in CFL action tonight. Ottawa still looking for its first win against the defending Grey Cup champions as it tries to race an 0-3 start. The forecast for Belleville, mainly sunny as that heat wave continues. Chance of showers, risk of thunderstorm again this afternoon. High of 31, humidex at 40. Justin Prescott Provincial Park in Brighton has announced that their beach is currently unsafe for swimming due to high bacteria levels. Tonight, partly cloudy, chance of showers, risk of thunderstorm, low of 20. Saturday, mixes sun and cloud tomorrow. Chance of showers, risk of thunderstorm for the Lavender Festival, high of 25, humidex at 31. Sunday, mix of sun and cloud, high of 27. At 12:06, it's 28. I'm Lindsay Heron, news on 91X, next at 1.
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4: The heat warning continues for the Quinte region, mainly sunny today with a chance of showers and a risk of thunderstorm this afternoon. High of 31, humidex at 40 again. Tonight, partly cloudy, chance of showers with a risk of thunderstorm, low of 20. Saturday, tomorrow, mix of sun and cloud, chance of showers, risk of thunderstorm in the afternoon. High of 25, humidex at 30. Sunday, mix of sun and cloud, high of 27.
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1: Now this update from the Canadian Press. Jobs Minister Patty Hajdu argues that boosting Canada's economy goes hand-in-hand with labor rights. A Senate report recently argued that Ottawa must figure out a way to avoid strikes in rail and port sectors that could damage Canada's reputation as a reliable trading partner. Climate Action Network has criticized the proposed pipeline and its public-private partnership model. The environmental group warns the arrangement sounds a lot like Canadians signing a blank check. Vancouver area home sales rose nearly 10% in June compared with a year ago to 2,390. While demand for all home types went up, the region's real estate board says the latest figure is still about 12% below the 10-year seasonal average. And Taylor Swift and Travis Kelce's wedding is reportedly set for today at Madison Square Garden with friends, family, and several hundred guests attending. A city permit obtained by the Associated Press says the event is scheduled to begin at 5 p.m. Eastern and could run until 4 a.m. on Saturday. From the Canadian Press, I'm David Augustine.
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2: The heat warning continues for the Quinn region, mainly sunny today with a chance of showers and a risk of thunderstorm this afternoon. High of 31, humidex at 40 again. Tonight, partly cloudy, chance of showers with a risk of thunderstorm, low of 20. Saturday, tomorrow, mix of sun and cloud, chance of showers, risk of thunderstorm in the afternoon, high of 25, humidex at 30. Sunday, mix of sun and cloud, high of 27.
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0: 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Hear music history come to life as we delve into the interview archive over the past 50 years. 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
1: Now this update from the Canadian Press. Elections Alberta says the Water Not Coal petition, led by musician and activist Corb Lund, failed to meet the threshold needed to advance. The campaign sought to ban new coal mining on the eastern slopes of the Rocky Mountains. The Canadian Labour Congress says it worries Ottawa's labour code review could weaken collective bargaining and undermine workers' right to strike. Jobs Minister Patty Hajdu says the government is considering guardrails or alternatives for Section 107, which lets Ottawa intervene in major labour disputes. More than 30,000 Hydro-Québec customers remain without power after severe thunderstorms hit southern Quebec. Nearly 140,000 customers were affected at the peak, with about 200 repair crews now working to restore service. And Canadians are still flying this summer, even though domestic economy fares are about 11% higher than last year. Air Canada says demand has stayed strong despite fare increases, global uncertainty, and fewer Canadians traveling to the U.S. From the Canadian Press, I'm David Augustine.
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7: The heat warning continues for the Quinte region, mainly sunny today with a chance of showers and a risk of thunderstorm this afternoon. High of 31, humidex at 40 again. Tonight, partly cloudy, chance of showers with a risk of thunderstorm, low of 20. Saturday, tomorrow, mix of sun and cloud, chance of showers, risk of thunderstorm in the afternoon, high of 25, humidex at 30. Sunday, mix of sun and cloud, high of 27.
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8: 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It's a song that we feel you will love as much as we do. You'll also learn a little about the artist as you listen. 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
1: Now this update from the Canadian Press. Environmental groups say Alberta and Ottawa's pipeline proposal needs a clearer commitment to decarbonization. The Pembina Institute and Clean Prosperity say the plan should include firm progress on the Pathways carbon capture project. Prime Minister Mark Carney and Alberta Premier Danielle Smith's earlier deal made the pipeline conditional on advancing carbon capture on storage. Elections Alberta says a petition pushing the province to ban new coal mining in the Rocky Mountain Eastern Slopes has fallen short. The Corblund-backed Water Not Coal campaign needed close to 178,000 verified signatures to move forward. Officials say they only verified 172,000, with some rejected over missing contact information. And Canadian auto sales rose in June, ending an 8-month streak of year-over-year declines. From the Canadian Press, I'm Lisa Laporte.
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4: The heat warning continues for the Quinte region, mainly sunny today with a chance of showers and a risk of thunderstorm this afternoon. High of 31, humidex at 40 again. Tonight, partly cloudy, chance of showers with a risk of thunderstorm, low of 20. Saturday, tomorrow, mix of sun and cloud, chance of showers, risk of thunderstorm in the afternoon, high of 25, humidex at 30. Sunday, mix of sun and cloud, high of 27.
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1: Now this update from the Canadian Press. Pembina Institute Executive Director Chris Severson-Baker says he thinks it's time to completely discount the notion that the Pathways Project is going to contribute to emission reductions. Prime Minister Mark Carney and Alberta Premier Danielle Smith announced yesterday they're close to finalizing an agreement with the Oil Sands Alliance on the construction of the Pathways Project as part of their pipeline plan. Travel search platform Kayak says domestic economy airfares as of late June remained 11% higher than a year earlier, with international fares roughly comparable year over year. Major North American airlines, including Air Canada, have said demand was proving resilient going into peak travel season in spite of greater global conflict and Canadians continuing to shun the U.S. for travel. And firefighters from Nova Scotia are en route to Labrador to help crews there battling blazes. From the Canadian Press, I'm Lisa Laporte.
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3: The orange heat warning continues until at least tomorrow, with temperatures expected to linger in the low 30s. Partly cloudy tonight, with chance of showers and risk of a thunderstorm, low of 20. Mainly cloudy tomorrow, chance of showers and risk of a thunderstorm, a high Saturday 30, the humidex at 38. The only for Sunday, a mix of sun and cloud, chance of showers, a high of 27.
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1: Now this update from the Canadian Press. Heritage Minister Mark Miller says the government's widely criticized Advisory Council on Inclusion is seeking unity that wasn't being achieved by previous federal envoys. Ottawa announced last February it was scrapping the special envoy roles for combating anti-Semitism and Islamophobia and has been hit by a torrent of criticism since then. Environmental groups say a proposal for a pipeline to BC being backed by both Ottawa and Alberta should include a clear decarbonization commitment. The deal signed by Prime Minister Mark Carney and Alberta Premier Danielle Smith last year made a pipeline conditional on advancing carbon capture and storage. The two said yesterday they're close to finalizing an agreement with the Oil Sands Alliance on the construction of the Pathways project. And eligible Canadians are finding a bit more cash in their bank accounts today thanks to the Canada Groceries and Essentials benefit. From the Canadian Press, I'm Lisa Laporte.
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2: 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Number 5.

Alternative Radio and 91 Access, the Revivalists and Heart Stop on the Indy 5 at 5. Indeed, it is at position number 5, down a notch after 4 weeks on the chart. Could be the last stop for the Revivalists, but a fairly good run. It is a July 3rd edition of the Indy 5 at 5. This is Greg in for Robert today. We have the hottest 5 indie tunes of the week, including a brand new ad at number 4. Les Shirley, the name of a band, not a person, hail from Montreal. No strangers to the countdown, they've been on before, and their third album is due out in September called Hail Mary. Preview from that, this is a song called Player 2. It's song number 4 for Les Shirley, the Indy 5 at 5 on 91X.

0: Quinty's new rock source, 91X, it's Dead Summer, Take It or Leave It, a two-person band who hails from Victoria, B.C., Nate Privadoris and Michael Wilford together, and they've been making some waves out west and now out east, or at least in central Canada, here on 91X with their tune, Take It or Leave It, it's Dead Summer, and second week on the chart, up from number 5 this week at number 3. Number 2, holding steady from last week, it's the latest for Jane's Party, Rest of Our Lives on 91X.
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0: 91X with a band that's certainly no stranger to the Indy 5, have made numerous appearances over recent years. That is Toronto's Jane's Party. Rest of Our Lives holding steady at number 2 after 3 weeks on the chart. That brings us to song number 1. Again, another hold steady from last week. And another West Coast-based indie band seen out there. Seems particularly hot this summer for indie music. Uncle Strut hails from Vancouver. Call My Name. Again, this week, number 1 on the Indy 5 at 5 on 91X.
1: Number 1.

0: Alternative Radio and 91X. Quick recap of this week's Indy 5 at 5. At number 5, the Revivalists with Heartstop. New on the chart this week at number 4, it's Les Shirley with Player 2. Dead Summer holds down spot number 3. Take It or Leave It. Jane's Party, Rest of Our Lives at number 2. And again, for the second week in a row at number 1 after 5 weeks on the chart, Uncle Strut, we just heard there in Call My Name. The Indy 5 is also featured on the 91X New Rock 30, which will be heard tomorrow starting at noon. D. Jones in as usual to bring you the 30 hottest alt-rock tunes of the week, including the Indy 5, also a sneak preview throwback, and a lot more fun too. So join D. tomorrow starting at 12 noon. Coming right back with new music from Buffalo Traffic Jam. Hang on.
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0: Greetings, New Rock Source 91X. There, said the whale, and return to me. Still a few folks in the area waiting for their hydro to be turned back on. Most of the outages that were a little bit closer to the south end of the Quinte region have been restored as of even yesterday, but a few spotty ones here and there to the north up around Madoc, Ivanhoe, still persisting at least at this hour. Hydro crews diligently working away. Some to be repaired soon. Others are saying about 11 o'clock tonight, depending on where you are. But it's been a long haul for some folks after those severe storms we had, 2 days ago now. But hydro crews, you have to appreciate, incredibly taxed, as all over the southern part of the province, there have been widespread outages. Well, we'll take a look at the weather forecast for your weekend coming up in just a moment, and right back with the latest for Weezer.
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0: The orange heat warning continues until at least tomorrow, with temperatures expected to linger in the low 30s. Partly cloudy tonight with chance of showers and risk of a thunderstorm, low of 20. Mainly cloudy tomorrow, chance of showers and risk of a thunderstorm, a high Saturday 30, the humidex at 38. Only for Sunday, a mix of sun and cloud, chance of showers, a high of 27.

0: Alternative Radio 91X, there's Big Wreck and their latest Around, a band that has certainly been around for a long time and are currently on a cross-country tour. They'll take them pretty much from coast to coast, appearing in this area in late August down in the county, also doing some dates stateside. Foo Fighters in there as well with Asking for a Friend. Coming up tonight on 91X, we have Earshot Daily at 9:30, your daily dose of Canadian indie music. Sean Savage, your host tonight. That means the show is going to take a bit of an electronic turn, which Sean tends to do on Fridays. At 10 o'clock tonight is Wizard's Wicked World of Metal. 2 hours of pretty heavy-duty music from 10 through to midnight with The Wizard. And that's all coming right tonight. Of course, the best in alternative rock right here on 91X. When we come back, it's In Color.
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1: From the National Newsroom of the Canadian Press, I'm Lisa Laporte. Heritage Minister Mark Miller says the former envoys on Islamophobia and anti-Semitism both provided helpful guidance to the government and were not to blame for the failure to significantly boost dialogue between Jews and Muslims in Canada. Miller says the government's widely criticized Advisory Council on Inclusion is seeking unity that wasn't being achieved by the envoys. Environmental groups say a proposal for a pipeline to BC being backed by both Ottawa and Alberta should include a clear decarbonization commitment. The deal signed by Prime Minister Mark Carney and Alberta Premier Danielle Smith last year made a pipeline conditional on advancing carbon capture and storage. The two said yesterday they're close to finalizing an agreement with the Oil Sands Alliance on the construction of the Pathways project. Eligible Canadians will find a bit more cash in their bank accounts today as quarterly payments start for the federal government's boosted affordability benefit. Eligible households got a one-time payment worth 50% of the Canada Groceries and Essentials benefits annual value in early June. Here's Canadian Press reporter Rob Westgate.
2: The program was previously called the GST-HST credit and is usually paid out on a quarterly basis to lower-income households to help them keep pace with the rising cost of living. Canadians who meet the income threshold based on their 2024 tax returns will receive the benefit automatically by direct deposit or by mail.
1: Annual amounts can range between a few $100 to more than $1,000 per family, depending on marital status and the number of kids in the home. The mayor of Swan Lake, Manitoba, says floodwaters there have only gone down by about 30 centimeters since Wednesday's flood. Mayor Lance Jacobson says he was astonished to see just how much water is left to drain while surveying the damage by air yesterday. He also says he's disappointed he hasn't yet heard from the federal government. Olympic medalists Mikal Kingsbury and Courtney Serreau jumped on horseback and led the Calgary Stampede Parade this morning as official marshals. Serreau says there was a bit of training involved.
3: Yesterday we had like maybe 30 minutes, 45 minutes with the horse, so we were good. By the end, I was trying to go faster, and he was like, nope, you're only walking. I was like, what? I wanted to try and go, I wanted to try, but I wasn't allowed, but it's okay.
1: Serreau says it's an honor to be included in the list of former legendary parade marshals, including Shania Twain and Jeremy Hansen. And Canadian country star Tommy Hunter has died at the age of 89. His business manager says Hunter died of natural causes. This is the Canadian Press. In sports, Canada is set to battle Morocco in a World Cup round of 16 matchup tomorrow in Houston. Canadian Press reporter Gemma Karsten-Smith says it'll be the toughest test for Canada.
4: Canada's best chance of getting a win tomorrow is scoring early and defending the heck out of the game. Whether or not they'll be able to do that, hard to say. I'd be really surprised if Canada comes out with the win, but I've been surprised at how Canada has handled pressure in this tournament. They've handled it really well.
1: Egypt is through to the World Cup round of 16 for the first time after beating Australia 4-2 today on penalty kicks. The Toronto Maple Leafs have signed forward Gavin McKenna to a three-year entry-level contract after picking him first overall in last week's NHL draft. And Canadian tennis star Félix Auger-Aliassime has surged into the fourth round of Wimbledon with a win today over Michael Zhang of the U.S. From the Canadian Press, I'm Lisa Laporte.
5: The orange heat warning continues until at least tomorrow, with temperatures expected to linger in the low 30s. Partly cloudy tonight, with chance of showers and risk of a thunderstorm below 20. Mainly cloudy tomorrow, chance of showers and risk of a thunderstorm, a high Saturday 30, the humidex at 38. You'll look for Sunday, a mix of sun and cloud, chance of showers, a high of 27.
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5: The orange heat warning continues until at least tomorrow, with temperatures expected to linger in the low 30s. Partly cloudy tonight, with chance of showers and risk of a thunderstorm, low of 20. Mainly cloudy tomorrow, chance of showers and risk of a thunderstorm, a high Saturday 30, the humidex at 38. Only for Sunday, a mix of sun and cloud, chance of showers, a high of 27.

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5: The orange heat warning continues until at least tomorrow, with temperatures expected to linger in the low 30s. Partly cloudy tonight, with chance of showers and risk of a thunderstorm, low of 20. Mainly cloudy tomorrow, chance of showers and risk of a thunderstorm, a high Saturday 30, the humidex at 38. The only for Sunday, a mix of sun and cloud, chance of showers, a high of 27.
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